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day, Potts Farm was a place to go. 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

0: Today's Country FX 101.9, Long Live the Night, The Rec Laws. Good morning. It's 5:45. It's Frankie Hollywood and MJ. A little wind coming our way today, then a mix of sun and cloud. Just a slight chance of shower late this afternoon on nice high of 14. Tonight, a few clouds. Winds will become lighter with a low of 4. And so far, Saturday's looking fantastic. Lots of sunshine in the morning, a few more clouds by afternoon. A high of 14, 7 along the coast at 5:46, 6 degrees.
1: All right, three things because things happen in threes. Number one, gas and diesel. No change to the price of gas. It remains at 191.7. Diesel actually is down 2.5 cents from 217.8 to 215.3 this morning. So that's good. Number two, according to a new study, 25% of individuals aged 18 to 34 admit to absolutely they have never answered their phone, not even once at all. Instead, they choose to ignore the incoming calls and then text that person back instead of calling them back. Doesn't matter if it's a friend or a family member, they don't answer the phone.
0: Wow. That's crazy.
1: What do you have a phone for?
0: It's those big scary voices on the other end.
1: They've never made a phone call
0: How
1: in
0: terrifying.
1: Their life. Isn't that crazy?
0: Yeah, it
1: That's
0: is.
1: That's wild. And number three, Heineken has launched a healthy slash fitness beer called Outdoor Brewing. The non-alcoholic beer is brewed with electrolytes and is being marketed to some as a sports drink because it contains vitamin C and magnesium. Heineken is promoting the new beer to running clubs and fitness groups and sauna social groups.
0: And yeah, just don't drink one before you go for a run. Because those bubbles and that
1: right?
0: yeast.
1: That's
0: yeah,
1: right.
0: That's going to hurt your tummy.
1: Yeah,
0: yeah
1: exactly.
0: Maybe, enjoy one after your run.
1: It's a fitness beer.
0: Oh, brother.
1: Sure. Wow.
0: Okay.
1: It's an untapped market, I guess.
0: Or just drink a Gatorade.
1: Or maybe some water. Why not try water? You know,
0: wow.
1: There's always that.
0: Yeah, right? So. I know. That just makes too much sense, though, Frankie.
1: I know.
0: Yesterday, you were telling us about the guy on Tinder, and he had the best line. He was holding an unlit cigarette, and
1: That's
0: he
1: right.
0: said, I'm just looking for my match.
1: That's it.
0: I
1: yeah.
0: need a match.
1: And
0: yeah.
1: people would contact him and say, why?
0: You know what else is going on dating apps? Apparently, people are identifying themselves, not in reality, but on a dating app as animals. Why are they doing that?
1: We're going to share that with you right after Lee Bryce, Kill the Man, next.
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0: Today's Country FX 1019, Lee Bryce killed the man, Frankie Hollywood, and MJ. Good morning. It's 5:53. It's going to be windy and becoming a mix of sun and clouds this morning. A slight chance of showers late this afternoon. And the high 14 degrees today at 5:53. We got some clouds and we're at 6 degrees.
1: I actually kind of like this idea. And don't be alarmed if you are on a dating app and they're looking for what kind of animal you might be. Because so often we go on and we say, oh, well, I'm very comforting. I'm very loyal. I'm very happy. I'm outgoing. Well, why don't you just say you're a golden retriever, right? Because that's what a lot of people are now doing on dating apps. They're saying I'm a golden retriever in search of my comforting bear. You know, maybe they want that stronger, maybe larger presence than they are. So that kind of matches really because, you know, let's face it, opposites most often attract.
0: Yeah.
1: Other popular combinations include confident lions with Ooh. Empathetic dolphins. Yeah, fun.
0: Wow.
1: Like to play.
0: Well.
1: Say, I'm a lion. I'm a tough guy. And I'm just looking for somebody to be more empathetic and have fun with. Mm-hmm. Calm tortoises somehow are making it work with outspoken Siamese cats. And the good news is that most couples surveyed say opposites actually do help relationships work better with good communication and thoughtful little gestures. So basically, love is less about finding your clone, more about finding somebody who's weird will match your weird. I'm going to go out and say you're a bit of a wolf. You're alone. You like your alone time. You need
0: exactly.
1: your space.
0: Yeah.
1: Yeah. So
0: yeah.
1: if you went on and say, hey, I'm a wolf. I need my alone time or things like that, or I need my space, you know, then somebody that is kind of looking for that match mm-hmm. would identify with that.
0: I'm a wolf. I like to stalk you.
1: And I'm like that too. I need my space.
0: Right.
1: It's like, yeah, I'm with you when I'm with you and I love you. But I still need
0: my
1: time.
0: Right. Back
1: yeah.
0: off when I need my time.
1: You're
0: right. Just
1: going to,
0: you know, stay there. But, I'm a little confused by this whole thing, but, okay.
1: I'm a mix. I'm a dolphin, but I'm also a bit of a lioness because I need my space.
0: So that's what we're doing now. We're describing ourselves as animals,
1: yeah.
0: right?
1: Yes.
0: I was turning down a Spring Garden Road one day mm-hmm. off of Roby Street. And to my right, there was, I think it was a house. There was a patio. There's a patio anyway.
1: Mm-hmm.
0: And when you're talking about this, they were having a furry party there. Do you know what a furry party is?
1: No.
0: Where they all dress up as animals
1: okay.
0: and they're like the full costume.
1: Just for fun.
0: Cats and dogs and whatever else. And then mm-hmm. they mingle and do whatever they are going to do.
1: Well, maybe that's part of this.
0: Maybe it is. I don't know. But then when you're talking about this, that's what I was thinking of, that furry party.
1: Maybe it's like a speed dating. With your animal alter ego.
0: Maybe it is. Yeah. I'm Lester the Wolf.
1: Yeah.
0: Mother's Day is this Sunday. CNN had an article entitled, Help, I'm Turning Into My Mother. So at what moment did you realize
1: okay.
0: that you had become your mother? I got to share with you what a woman on TikTok, her name is Sarah. Why she posted on TikTok how she was turning into her mother. We'll do that at 6:10 this morning. Right now, let's get you going. Sam Hunt and Take Your Time.
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3: Good morning. Premier Tim Houston says the change in federal leadership has revived the province's push for offshore oil and gas development. Houston says the former Trudeau government forced the province to veto an exploration bid in 2023 by linking it to offshore wind projects.
4: Now we have a new prime minister and a new energy minister who want to grow our economy so we can do more, so we can support the services across the country, but certainly in Nova Scotia. So I think what has changed is the political environment.
3: Last week, a joint federal-provincial regulator approved the $210 million exploration bid from the same company, Inceptio Oil and Gas. Nova Scotia has received $94 million from the sale of Northern Pulp's former timberlands. Finance Minister John Lohr says the money arrived this week and will be applied to the province's last fiscal year to help reduce the deficit. Lohr says the province expected closer to $100 million, but some money was held back after a review of pension obligations.
5: We're happy that the company appointed to review the pension has identified that there needed to be a bit more setback. We'd rather find that out now than 3 years from now.
3: The land was sold through court proceedings tied to Northern Pulp's creditor protection process and purchased by Tidnish Holdings, a company linked to Nova Scotia businessman John Bragg. Federal law enforcement agencies have broken up an organized crime group after seizing nearly 250 kilograms of cocaine hidden in a container in the port of Halifax. They intercepted the shipping container from the Dominican Republic in March. They found over 1,100 packages of cocaine wrapped in carbon paper and concealed inside imitation flatbread. Peter Pompeo of Montreal, Taylor Bixby of Ontario, and Zachary Ardizzi of Mississauga are facing charges, including importing cocaine and possession for the purpose of trafficking. They'll be in court in Ontario May 13th. In sports, the Centennial Cup is underway in Summerside. The host Western Capitals lost their opening game 5-4 in overtime to Niverville of Manitoba. In the NHL playoffs, Carolina has a 3-0 lead after a 4-1 win over the Flyers. In the PWHL, Montreal Victoire beat the Frost 2-1 in Minnesota to take a 2-1 lead. In baseball, the Blue Jays are off. Rays beat the Red Sox 8-4. Yankees bomb Texas 9-2. Now you're up to date. I'm Daryl Good.
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6: Yeah, we're in for a really nice day. It will be windy again with a mix of sun and cloud this morning. Slight chance of shower just late this afternoon and a high of 14. Tonight, some clouds. The winds will become lighter, a low of 4. And our Saturday is looking fantastic. Lots of sunshine, a mix of sun and cloud in the afternoon, a high of 14. 6:04 and 6 degrees.
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1: Today's Country FX 101.9, Kane Brown and Marshmello Miles on it. Frankie Hollywood and MJ, good morning at 6:07. So Mother's Day is this coming Sunday. CNN had an article entitled, Help, I'm Turning Into My Mother.
2: So, why help?
1: Well, I don't know. I guess people are...
2: They're resisting it.
1: Yeah, that's exactly what they're doing. So at what moment did you realize that you had become your mother? Going to share with you what a woman named Sarah on TikTok said. She posted something. Share that with you in 3 minutes.
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0: Today's Country FX 101.9 Tyler Joe Miller under the influence. 6:11. It's Friday. 6 degrees. Windy with a mix of sun and cloud this morning. A high of 14. It's Frankie Hollywood and MJ.
1: Gas and diesel this morning. No change to the price of gas. That remains at 191.7. Diesel is down 2.5 cents from 217.8 to 215.3 this morning. So Mother's Day is this Sunday. CNN had an article entitled "Help, I'm Turning Into My Mother." So at what moment did you realize that you had become your mother? Or what do you do? What are your mother isms? Sarah posted this on TikTok.
2: When my kids were little, I started realizing I was saying things my parents said, like, if you don't knock it off, I'm going to pull this car over and give you a reason to be yelling. Or if you don't stop, I'll give you a reason to cry.
1: My mother used to say that all the time.
0: Do your parents say that today, though?
1: I don't know if they do.
0: I thought we all learned our lesson from when we were kids.
1: My mother used to say that. I'll give you a reason to cry.
0: Fear.
1: Yeah. I hear that and I'm like, that brings back memories.
0: Yeah. I've always said this. I'm way more like my dad than my mom.
1: Right.
0: Like with the gift of gab and just being out and enjoying meeting people. Like I'm so much like my dad. But with my mom, she's the one who was sports crazy.
1: Wow.
0: She was so into her hockey and Blue Jays, like I am into football with my Buffalo Bills. Like she had that level of passion and enthusiasm.
1: Wow.
0: So I definitely picked that up from my mom. Second thing is bird watching.
1: Right.
0: And I didn't get into bird watching until I was quite, older, really, about 10 years ago. And I realized kind of at the time, because I had my mom's bird book, and I go to that for reference a lot and look and go, oh, yeah, I've seen that one too, Mom.
1: Wow.
0: So yeah, that's kind of a close thing.
1: So what about you? What are your mom isms?
0: Yeah.
1: So at what moment did you realize you had become your mother? You're using the same mom isms that she did.
0: Or maybe you just realized that you're loving the same kind of hobbies and things like that. 902-420-1019.
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0: Today's Country FX 101.9, Morgan Wallen and Post Malone. I ain't coming back. 616, Frankie Hollywood and MJ. Are you applying for jobs online and you are getting really, really frustrated, not getting a good amount of responses? 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

0: Today's Country FX 1019, Josh Ross, ain't doing Jack, Frankie Hollywood, and MJ 620. It's going to be windy and a mix of sun and clouds this morning. It's going to turn into that slight chance of showers later on this afternoon, and the high of 14 degrees today. At 620, it's a mix of sun and clouds. We're at 6 degrees. A bit of a traffic tip for you this morning.
1: There is an overturned tractor trailer on the 118 inbound that will probably affect people's morning commute just after you turn on to the 118 when you're coming out the 102.
0: All right, keep an eye out for that. Gas and diesel this morning, no change to the price of gas. It remains at 191.7. Diesel is down 2.5 cents from 217.8 to 215.3.
2: Are you looking for a job, and in particular searching online? It can be very frustrating. You see that job, you know you're perfect for it. Mm-hmm. So you fire off your resume, you apply for it online, and then crickets. You hear nothing back, even though you know you're a perfect fit.
0: Right.
2: Well, you're not alone. It is not you. In fact, a job search consultant set up a completely fictional candidate. And man, oh man, when I say fictional, I mean it. He was having a lot of fun with it. Called the fictional candidate the name Kizma D. N-H-U-T-S. I'll leave that there. Okay. So Kizma, quote unquote, applied to 100 jobs as an experiment. Now, the resume for Kizma included fake jobs that Kizma had already worked at Google, mm-hmm. Amazon, claimed achievements like improving photo recognition using, quote, pictures of my dog winning the World Cup.
0: Oh, God.
2: Okay. Like really out there, outlandish things on this resume. Also went on to describe how they increased coffee break time by 300% through nonstop stop crying in the main office. They even listed skills including arson, adult entertainment.
0: Oh,
2: you know the list where it goes
0: time
2: for your hobbies and things outside extracurricular things. Okay.
0: He's got a little south there.
2: I guess so. A little spicy. Now the fake person got 29 interview requests.
0: No way.
2: Kid you not.
0: Wow.
2: Kizma D. N-H-U-T-S. Now, honestly, this explains a lot why real humans are out here applying for 400 jobs and hearing nothing back.
0: Unbelievable. Yeah. So they're using AI to create.
2: And scan the resumes as they come in too, probably just looking for those keywords. Mm-hmm. But my goodness.
0: That's unreal.
2: Yeah.
0: Well.
2: You know what, kids? Do up your resume, print it off, yes, a hard copy, and take it in person.
0: Just show up.
2: Do it.
0: Don't bother sending it in.
2: Yeah,
0: so
2: it's the best way.
0: Talk to me right now, and then they escort you out.
2: And then they're saying, Kizma D.
0: Kizma's coming in. Kizma has the job. Sorry. Wow.
2: Oh, man. Come on. Anyway, go in person.
0: Yeah.
2: That's better.
0: That's the best thing. Let me ask you this. How many credit cards do you have? Probably not near as many as this guy from India. The world of credit card collecting has a new champion. He is the new king of plastic. Wait till you hear.
2: The new king.
0: The new king. Wait till you hear how many credit cards he has. And the thing is, if you're going to win this award right here, all the credit cards have to be active. Can you imagine the minimum of payment? Anyway, we're going to share the number with you coming up at 6:40 this morning.
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4: Coming up, Nova Scotia Auditor General Kim Adair on the halfway mark of her term holding government to account. Nova Scotia Teachers Union President Peter Day on concern and confusion after a letter was sent out from the Education Minister. And a lot of people think palliative care as something provided to people near the end of life. But it's so much more than that. We're going to find out more from Dr. Caitlin Lees, a palliative care physician, today from noon until 1 on FX 1019.
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1: Good morning. Long-term care workers and the government went back to the bargaining table yesterday evening to try to end the strike at over 30 nursing homes around the province. It began April 13th. There's no word from either KEPI or the government yet on how the negotiations went last night. KEPI Committee Chair Krista Sweeney says they were looking forward to negotiating in good faith and reaching a

0: deal everyone can be happy with. The premier says there's been a lot of work getting the one patient, one record system ready for launch, and despite calls to delay it, he says it's time to move forward. Tim Houston also is rejecting claims the province would face financial penalties if its new electronic medical record system is not fully launched in the central zone this Saturday.
1: I would just dispel that categorically. We would never put patients at risk because of a clause in a contract, ever.
0: Interim Liberal leader Ian Rankins asked the Auditor General to audit the $365 million contract with Oracle, the NDP also calling for a delay. The Central Zone launch includes the Halifax area, Eastern Shore, and West Hants. A former Halifax bouncer convicted of manslaughter has been released on bail now ahead of his appeal. Alexander Levy was sentenced last month to 4 years for manslaughter and criminal negligence in the death of 31-year-old Ryan Sawyer on Christmas Eve 2022. His appeal claims the trial judge failed to consider evidence about self-defense, according to CTV. Conditions of Levy's release include staying on his property overnight, not working in any bar, not consuming alcohol or drugs. His appeal will be heard October 13th. There's not much of a change at the fuel pumps this morning. Regular self-serve gas unchanged at $1.91.7 a liter in the Halifax area. Diesel is up 2.6 cents to a new minimum of 2.13. The World Health Organization continues to investigate a hantavirus outbreak on a cruise ship that's infected 8 people and killed 3. 3 Canadians were among the passengers who left the ship on the remote island of St. Helena on April 24th. 2 are now in Ontario, a third in Quebec, and all are being closely monitored. WHO says the public health risk remains low because hantavirus is not easily transmitted among people. The agencies informed 12 countries, including Canada, that their nationals had disembarked the vessel. In sports, the host Western Capitals lost their opening game at the Centennial Cup 5-4 in overtime to the Niverville Nighthawks of Manitoba. The NHL playoffs, the Hurricanes are on the verge of a sweep, winning their third straight against the Flyers 4-1. In the PWHL, Montreal up 2-1 after a 2-1 win in Minnesota. In baseball, Tampa Bay beat Boston 8-4, Yankees down the Rangers 9-2, Blue Jays had the day off. Now you're up to date. I'm Daryl Good.
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6: Yeah, just another heads up. There is a tractor trailer, unfortunately, sort of off the road on the 118, shortly past the 102 turnoff, heading in towards Dartmouth. So again, watch for that, slowing things down a little bit. Today's going to be windy, but so nice. The sun is out already with a mix of sun and cloud for the most part today. Slight chance of shower late this afternoon, a high of 14. Tonight, a few clouds. Winds will become lighter, a low of 4. Tomorrow's going to be just fantastic. Lots of sunshine in the morning, a few clouds in the afternoon, and a high 14-7 along the coast. 6:32 and 6 degrees.
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0: Today's Country FX 101.9 Jelly Roll and Heart of Stone, Frankie Hollywood and MJ. Good morning. It's 6:35. How many credit cards do you have? Probably not near as many as this guy from India. The world of credit card collecting has a new champion. He is the new king of plastic. How many does he have? I'm going to share that with you right after Chad Brownlee.
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0: Blaze Country FX 101.9. Chad Brownlee when the lights go down, 6:39. Frankie Hollywood and MJ. A lot of deer running around Bayers Lake. Be on extra alert if you're heading anywhere around Bayers Lake today.
1: For the Brain Buster this morning, beat the box office for two tickets to see Dean Brody and the Reklaws for the Hometown Heroes National Tour in Halifax. Their last show, November the 28th. That's going to be a party. Tickets going to be on sale everywhere today at 10 a.m., but we're going to give you a shot at beating the box office at 7:20 with the Brain Buster this morning. How many credit cards do you have?
0: I have two. I have one I share with my husband, and then I have just my own.
1: Yeah. I have one. I've had one forever, never had any more than one.
0: Yeah.
1: Probably not near as many as this guy in India. The world of credit card collecting has a new champion. He is the king of plastic. A man in India named Manish Dameja has claimed the Guinness World Record with an incredible 1,638 valid credit cards.
0: They all work.
1: Maintaining a huge selection isn't easy, as every single card, in order to have this title, must remain active and usable to qualify for it. So
0: my question, how does that happen? And why was he going for the Guinness World Record of the most credit cards ever?
1: I don't know.
0: Like who accumulates 1,638 credit cards?
1: Can you imagine the size of his wallet?
0: Can you imagine the number on his credit assessment? Like, I can't imagine it's very good.
1: You know, and if he has a little bit on each one, the minimum payment would be a mortgage for the rest of us. Like, that is crazy. 1,638 valid credit cards.
0: And think about it, because if it was like $10 a month, that's $16,000
1: at least. That's a lot, yeah.
0: Yeah, so a month.
1: You know, that's crazy. So, but really cool if he goes to a store and he hands him a credit card and they go, yeah, you know, you're...
0: that doesn't work.
1: Decline. Here's another one. He'd be there for like 2 days.
0: Yeah, by the time he gets to 1,200, oh, that one went through. Thank you.
1: Or he gets to 1,200 and they say, just take it. Just take it. It's free.
0: Oh, man. What next, eh? Coming up on our new movies this week, I can't say enough about one of these movies. The other is starring Sheep Solving Crimes, getting excellent reviews, and another one that's pretty brutal and bone crunching.
1: Wow, I'll get to that at 6:50. Keith Urban, Wasted Time next.
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0: Today's Country FX 101.9, Keith Urban and Wasted Time, Frankie Hollywood and MJ. Good morning. It's going to be windy and then becoming a mix of sun and cloud this morning at some point. A slight chance of showers later on this morning and the high of 14 degrees today. At 6:48, we got some sunshine. We're at 6 degrees. Gas and diesel this morning, no change to the price of gas. It remains at 191.7. And diesel is down 2.5 cents from 217.8 to 215.3.
1: All right, time to go to the movies. You'll need the extra size for this family movie I'm about to tell you about. But first, I'm going to start with, let's just say a high-action movie. Mortal Kombat Part 2 brings the video game franchise back in full brutal glory this time. Earthrealm's champions, joined by fan favorite Johnny Cage, yeah, he's back, played by Carl Urban. They're battling the evil Shao Kahn in a bloody no-holds-barred fight to save humanity. Early reviews are actually pretty solid for this one. If you like your action loud, fast, and extremely messy, you will love Mortal Kombat Part 2. Something completely different, and this is the movie I'm really looking forward to seeing. It's called Three Bags Full. A sheep detective movie. And yep, it's as adorable as it sounds. It's not animated. Hugh Jackman is the star. He stars as a shepherd who reads mystery novels to his sheep every night.
0: Wow.
1: Only to discover that they've been paying attention the whole time. And when something suspicious starts happening on the farm, that's when the sheep launch their own investigation and become unlikely detectives. Critics are loving it. A huge 97% rating. It's called Clever, Funny, and surprisingly heartwarming.
0: There you go. Take that one in when you go to the movies. Get yourself the extra popcorn.
1: Yeah, that's right. So two really good movies. What, something for everybody.
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1: Yeah, things are still very slow coming in on the 118, just off the 102 exit as you're making your way toward Dartmouth. An earlier transport trailer, unfortunately, off to the side there. So watch for that. You'll have a bit of a wait coming in on the 118. Anything else? 902-420-1019.
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2: 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The Van of Hope, the 1980 Ford Econoline that followed Terry Fox every step of his Marathon of Hope. 143 days, over 5,400 kilometers, and one mission that inspired a nation. 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Come experience the profound history of this genuine national treasure. The Van of Hope at Steel Wheels Motor Museum, 66 Otter Lake Court, Bears Lake. 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
4: Good morning. Premier Tim Houston says the change in federal leadership has revived the province's push for offshore oil and gas development. Houston says the former Trudeau government forced the province to veto an exploration bid in 2023 by linking it to offshore wind projects.
5: Now we have a new prime minister and a new energy minister who want to grow our economy so we can do more, so we can support the services across the country, but certainly in Nova Scotia. So I think what has changed is the political environment.
4: Last week, a joint federal-provincial regulator approved the $210 million exploration bid from the same company, Inceptio Oil and Gas. Nova Scotia has received $94 million from the sale of Northern Pulp's former timberlands. Finance Minister John Lohr says the money arrived this week and will be applied to the province's last fiscal year to help reduce the deficit. Lohr says the province expected closer to $100 million, but some money was held back after a review of pension obligations.
6: We're happy that the company appointed to review the pension has identified that there needed to be a bit more setback. We'd rather find that out now than 3 years from now.
4: The land was sold through court proceedings tied to Northern Pulp's creditor protection process and purchased by Tidnish Holdings, a company linked to Nova Scotia businessman John Bragg. Federal law enforcement agencies have broken up an organized crime group after seizing nearly 250 kilograms of cocaine hidden in a container in the port of Halifax. They intercepted the shipping container from the Dominican Republic in March. They found over 1,100 packages of cocaine wrapped in carbon paper and concealed inside imitation flatbread. Peter Pompeo of Montreal, Taylor Bixby of Ontario, and Zachary Ardizzi of Mississauga are facing charges, including importing cocaine and possession for the purpose of trafficking. They'll be in court in Ontario May 13th. In sports, the Centennial Cup is underway in Summerside. The host Western Capitals lost their opening game 5-4 in overtime to Niverville of Manitoba. In the NHL playoffs, Carolina has a 3-0 lead after a 4-1 win over the Flyers. In the PWHL, Montreal Victoire beat the Frost 2-1 in Minnesota to take a 2-1 lead. In baseball, the Blue Jays are off. Rays beat the Red Sox 8-4. Yankees bomb Texas 9-2. Now you're up to date. I'm Darrell Good.
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8: Yeah, I got to give you another update. Unfortunately, coming in on the 118, that stopped due to that earlier tractor trailer overturning. It's almost backing up now to exactly where you turn off from the 102. Very backed up, very slow going on the 118. Again, watch for that. Today's going to be quite nice, windy, a mix of sun and cloud this morning, a slight chance of showers this afternoon, a high of 14. Just a few clouds this evening, winds becoming lighter, a low of 4, and our Saturday is just looking great. A mix of sun and cloud in the afternoon, a high of 14. 7:03 and 6 degrees.
9: 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The tradition continues.

0: If there ever was a feel-good theme song, that is it right there.
1: 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Coming up on Share the Love, I have the best update for you on little smidgen. A little wheelchair went missing. Well, the community rallied together. I'll have that update and also all the details on the upcoming Halifax Motorcycle Show.
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0: Plains Country FX 101.9 Luke Combs and Beer Never Broke My Heart, Frankie Hollywood and MJ. It's 7:09. It's going to be a windy day today and becoming a mix of sun and clouds this morning. I think we're there right now, actually. A slight chance of showers later on this afternoon. The high 14 degrees at 7:09 in the sunshine. We're at 6 degrees. And for the Brainbuster this morning, we're going to give you the chance to beat the box office for two tickets to see Dean Brody and the Wrecklaws for the Hometown Heroes National Tour Halifax, November the 28th. Tickets will be on sale everywhere today at 10 a.m., but you get a chance to win them before anybody else can buy them. And right now, it's time for Share the Love.
1: All right, first off, I've got a happy update for you on little Smidgen, the little Halifax dog whose wheelchair was stolen right from their front porch. Well, the community rallied around, and about a week ago, we were telling you they raised about $500-$600. Mm-hmm. Well, check this out. They've now raised more than $3,600. Not only is this enough to replace little Smidgen's custom wheelchair, and it also is going to help cover some medical bills, too.
0: Nice.
1: Smidgen's mom says the support has been overwhelming, proving there are still plenty of good people out there. Way to go, Smidgen. Can't wait to get rolling again.
0: Yeah, that's awesome.
1: Speaking of rolling, on Saturday, right here at our radio station in our parking lot at 90 Lovett Lake Court in Bayers Lake, Saturday, May 30th from noon till 4, rev your engines. The Halifax Motorcycle Show will be back. Now, this is huge. 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There's going to be a poker run, a ride to follow along Piggy's Cove Loop. Frankie, you're back as our MC.
0: That's right. Johnny Boulay is going to bring the sea can for the party, the lights and the sound. It's going to be awesome.
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0: some more. 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Frankie Hollywood and MJ at 7:14. Earlier on this morning, we were talking about how opposites attract on these dating sites. Well, when shopping for jeans, it actually takes men longer to find the perfect pair than it does women. I had no idea. How longer does it take? We're going to share that with you right after Nate Holler and Tennille Towns.
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0: Today's Country FX 1019. Backfire, Nate Holleran to Neil Towns. It's 718 with Frankie Hollywood and MJ in the sunshine. Today's high reaching 14. Just a slight chance of a shower later on this afternoon. An update for you on the 118 coming inbound. It's again pretty much at a stop, really backed up pretty much onto the 102, unfortunately, due to an earlier tractor trailer there off to the side, but traffic is extremely backed up.
1: So when shopping for that perfect pair of jeans, it actually takes men longer to find the perfect pair than it does women. Here's how they measured this. Researchers found that one-third of women said they try on up to 10 pairs in a row before finding that perfect pair. Some of the men have admitted to trying as many as 20 pairs before finding the perfect pair of jeans.
0: I'm not surprised, actually, because I do find that when it comes to men and women and clothing, you know, companies cater more to women because women tend to buy more clothes than men. I mean, that's a big generalization, but I know that. But if you really look at things, I'm assuming women probably have higher expenditure when it comes to clothing than men do.
1: And they have more.
0: Guys will buy like a hoodie and a pair of jeans.
1: So we got to get the perfect one.
0: And wear them all season long. Right.
1: We do, actually. I have 3 pairs of jeans.
0: I have
1: That's it.
0: At least 6 pairs of summer jeans.
1: Summer jeans. You have winter jeans, too?
0: That I'm cleaning and getting ready for summer.
1: Oh, wow.
0: And at least 6. Well,
1: yeah.
0: I rarely wear the same pair of jeans twice in a row.
1: Not me.
0: No, I'm not rich. I buy them from Mission Mart.
1: Yeah.
0: They have nice big fitting rooms in there.
1: So that's the offset. You hit it right on the head.
0: Yeah.
1: Women just have more clothing than guys. So we have to make it perfect because we're going to wear them every day of the week.
0: Yes, because if you go to a woman's site, say you're looking for jeans, right? And I mean, look at the options. You have high-waisted, you have low-waisted, you have mid-waist, you have boot cut, you have skinny, you have slim. What am I missing? Wide leg now too.
1: You got those, what are the ones that are elastic? They're Jenger, whatever they are.
0: Jeggings,
1: yeah, those. Yeah.
0: Half jeans, half leggings. Oh, if only guys would wear more of those.
1: Just, you want us to wear jeggings?
0: Oh, sure. Why not? Well, we do.
1: There's a good mental picture.
0: Picture me
1: in a pair of jeggings.
0: We let it all just hang out.
1: We'd be hanging out. A pair of jeans on it all.
0: Yeah, well, we're squished in, however you want to say it.
1: Would be escorted out of more places, I'll tell you. What are you wearing? Jeggings. MJ told me to wear jeggings.
0: Frankie and MJ will show up in the same jeggings someday. We'll post a picture and it'll be who wore it best. Who's showing the most.
1: Quite the sight, I'll tell you. All right, it's time for the
0: Brain Buster. That one off the rails.
1: It's time for the Brain Buster. 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Now, you're going to get the bragging rights and the genius certificate also up for grabs. We have 2 tickets to see Dean Brody and the Reclaws for the Hometown Heroes National Tour, Halifax, November 28th. Tickets going to be on sale today at 10 a.m., but you have a chance to get them before anybody can buy them. Now, if you haven't won anything from us in the last 30 days, then you're good to take a shot at this morning.
0: Okay, Frankie, you just set me up. I know you did. Frankie's setting me up. Okay, all right, here we go. Today's question. According to research, people in nudist resorts do this activity more than any other.
1: That's all you're getting right there.
0: That's it.
1: What do you think it is?
0: 902-420-1019.
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3: Coming up, Nova Scotia Auditor General Kim Adair on the halfway mark of her term holding government to account. Nova Scotia Teachers Union President Peter Day on concern and confusion after a letter was sent out from the Education Minister. And a lot of people think palliative care as something provided to people near the end of life. But it's so much more than that. We're going to find out more from Dr. Caitlin Lees, a palliative care physician, today from noon until 1 on FX 1019.
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0: 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Good morning at 7:37. Ever feel so tired that you tell somebody that you're half asleep? Well, it turns out you probably are. Yes, you really can be half asleep. We're going to share with you what researchers found out after High Valley and Small Town Something
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0: Today's Country FX 101.9 with High Valley Small Town Something, 740 with Frankie Hollywood and MJ. And if you're trying to get on the 118 coming in on the 102, be prepared. Traffic is still at a stop. There was an earlier tractor-trailer incident there on the 118. So, again, that's backing up now right onto the 102.
1: Wow, yeah. That's huge. Mm-hmm. Yeah. Ever feel so tired that you tell somebody that you're half asleep? Well, it turns out you probably are. You can really be half asleep.
0: You really can.
1: You can.
0: It's a scientific proof
1: it
0: now.
1: It is. Researchers found that parts of your brain actually do turn off when you're that tired. Sometimes even before you're consciously aware that you're tired, the sleepy neurons can cause small errors in or brain farts, like putting the milk in the cupboard and the cereal
0: yes.
1: in the fridge.
0: Oh, thank you.
1: That's when you know you're half asleep.
0: Okay.
1: So there you go.
0: And it's not just me, because here at work not that long ago, the kettle boiled and I turned it off, unplugged it, picked it up and put it in the fridge. I was going to put it in the fridge. What was I doing? I was going to get milk is what I was doing.
1: Yeah.
0: But for some reason
1: you
0: I had
1: the kettle in your hand.
0: The kettle in my hand yeah. opened up the fridge and I was just about to put it in and I caught myself. But
1: well, here's what I did one day. Mm-hmm. I was so tired that I went to go somewhere. I couldn't find my keys. Could not find my keys. Where's mm-hmm. my keys? Looked everywhere for my keys. Mm-hmm. And then you get frustrated. Mm-hmm. You get angry. Like, mm-hmm. you're like, where's my darn
0: yeah,
1: keys?
0: Of course.
1: This is crazy.
0: It's important.
1: It's very important. Well, I guess I went into the fridge for something, and I put the keys on the shelf
0: oh.
1: in the fridge.
0: Oh.
1: And the keys were in the fridge.
0: Oh, man.
1: So, yeah.
0: I'm so happy to hear that. Because
1: we all do it.
0: Because so often you know? As women think, oh, it's that stage, it's the brain fog,
1: yeah, no,
0: right? No, it's true for guys too.
1: And how often do you're looking for your glasses?
0: And they're on my head.
1: And they're on your head. Yeah. Or you're looking for your phone and your phone's in your hand.
0: I know. Actually. Stop. Okay, that's enough. That's TMI. Because it does happen.
1: Yeah, we've all been there.
0: Yes.
1: All right, we're doing the Brain Buster. 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Want to give you the bragging rights and that genius certificate also. A couple of tickets to see Dean Brody and the Reclaws for the Hometown Heroes National Tour. Halifax, November 28th. Tickets will be on sale later on today at 10 a.m. But we want to give you a pair before anybody else can get their little hands on them. But we need the correct answer to our Brain Buster.
0: Okay, here's today's question. According to research, people in nudist resorts, well, they do this activity more than any other activity.
1: I want to know who done the research. That's what I... Hey, we got to go to another one. Oh, darn. All right, what's your answer?
2: Exercising.
1: You got to be more specific.
0: Yeah.
2: Jumping jacks.
0: No. No.
1: Not that.
0: And that I'd never want to see.
2: Sit up. No, okay.
1: No, not that either.
0: FX 101.9, what's your guess?
3: Is it yoga?
0: No.
1: Ooh.
0: No.
1: The mental pictures are wild right now. That's wild.
0: Oh.
1: No, but thank you.
0: No, but that's a good answer. Thanks.
1: Good morning, FX 101.9. What's your answer for the Brain Buster?
4: Hi there. Is it go swimming?
0: No, not swimming.
1: Nope.
0: No, good one.
4: Okay, thank you.
0: FX 101.9. Hi, what's your guess?
4: Play volleyball.
1: Oh!
0: What?
1: Oh!
0: Are you kidding?
1: So you must have done this.
0: Have you ever gone to a nudist resort and played volleyball?
4: No. Nobody wants to see all this tingling and jangling around. Trust me.
1: Uh-huh. Do you have a good mental picture right now?
4: No. Trust me.
0: Yeah. Somebody on the other side of the net jumps up to spike the ball. And your eyes are right there.
4: Right? They're going to spike it all right.
1: Yeah. What is your name?
4: Amanda.
1: All right, Amanda. Bragging rights, genius certificate, and two tickets to the Dean Brody and the Rec Law Show.
4: You just made my day. Thank you so much, guys.
0: All right. I would need at least a thong to wear. at least that
1: yeah,
0: much. Come on.
1: New experience.
0: Coming up at 7:50, I'll have more on this story. 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It's a new virtual experience. 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

0: Today's Country FX 1019. Thomas Redd, Jordan Davis, Ain't a Bad Life, Frankie Hollywood, and MJ. Good morning. It's 7:50. It's going to be a mix of sun and clouds and a slight chance of showers later on this afternoon. It's going to be a windy day, too. High of 14 degrees at 7:50. We got a mix of sun and clouds, and we're at 6 degrees.
1: Do you ever hear, okay, Nova Scotia, Nate, pardon me.
0: Something just happened. Oh, that's a, sorry about smokes.
1: That. Do you ever like hear Nova Scotia Nature Trust is preserving a certain area of Nova Scotia and you think, I've never been there. Mm-hmm. Wouldn't that be cool to see? Well, guess what? We now get to experience. It's called In Our Nature, The Hidden Wild, featuring an immersive 360-degree tour of some of our protected ecosystems right across the province. We can click through remote shorelines, tide pools, cliffs, and forests. So far, the platform includes the stunning Blanche Peninsula on the south shore, breathtaking cliffs in Cape Breton, and another snowy river valley experience. That's coming later on this spring. I love this idea.
0: So this is online?
1: Yeah, you go online, and you're not physically there because most of these places don't have trails to even get there, right? It's protected, protecting our ecosystem. Some of us aren't even allowed along there because of the ecosystem. Mm-hmm. Now, the Nature Trust says the idea is to make Nova Scotia's wild beauty accessible to everyone. So thank you, Nova Scotia Nature Trust. If you're interested, you can just look it up in Our Nature, The Hidden Wild.
0: You know, eventually we're going to be able to look at stuff like that on the computer and then walk into the screen to where we're watching, right? I mean, that'd be cool.
1: And become like a hologram.
0: That's right.
1: In there.
0: That'd
1: yeah.
0: be so cool.
1: Oh, yeah. That I think that's here in some places. Some people have that technology.
0: It's Area 51. They have it.
1: Yeah.
0: Right. The FX 1019 Vogue Optical Web poll for yesterday. Should governments do more to reduce the price of gas? Oh, really? I thought it would be 100%. It's not. It's 90% said yes. What happened to the other 10% there? What are you guys doing?
1: Oh, they said no.
0: They don't own a car.
1: No, they work in government.
0: Right.
1: No.
0: Yeah. They work for the gas.
1: That's a good one. Okay. Today's question, all about Mom's Day. What are your plans for your mom on Mother's Day? Spending time, getting her a gift, taking her out, get her a card, all these and more.
0: And just so you know, Mother's Day is this Sunday, in case you didn't know that. Five options. Love to know your vote, and you can do that online on our website, fx1019.ca.
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1: Yes, and still backing up now even more so on the 102 as you're trying to get on the 118. There was an earlier tractor-trailer incident, and unfortunately, traffic is pretty much at a standstill trying to get on the 118. If you're, as you're coming in there, I don't know if you can find another route. Maybe come in on the 102 if you're able to.
0: You just walk through the woods, park your car. And go for a hike.
1: Swim across Miller Lake.
0: You could do that, yeah.
1: Oh, speaking of Miller Lake, Emily the Dragon's going to be in there soon.
0: Oh, there you go.
1: Yeah, I saw that posted yesterday. What else in traffic would you like to share with everybody? Call us, 902-420-1019.
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0: All right, let's get her done.
1: 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High five.
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0: 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Happy Friday.
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3: Good morning. Premier Tim Houston says the change in federal leadership has revived the province's push for offshore oil and gas development. Houston says the former Trudeau government forced the province to veto an exploration bid in 2023 by linking it to offshore wind projects.
4: Now we have a new prime minister and a new energy minister who want to grow our economy so we can do more, so we can support the services across the country, but certainly in Nova Scotia. So I think what has changed is the political environment.
3: Last week, a joint federal-provincial regulator approved the $210 million exploration bid from the same company, Inceptio Oil and Gas. Nova Scotia has received $94 million from the sale of Northern Pulp's former timberlands. Finance Minister John Lohr says the money arrived this week and will be applied to the province's last fiscal year to help reduce the deficit. Lohr says the province expected closer to $100 million, but some money was held back after a review of pension obligations.
5: We're happy that the company appointed to review the pension has identified that there needed to be a bit more setback. We'd rather find that out now than 3 years from now.
3: The land was sold through court proceedings tied to Northern Pulp's creditor protection process and purchased by Tidnish Holdings, a company linked to Nova Scotia businessman John Bragg. Federal law enforcement agencies have broken up an organized crime group after seizing nearly 250 kilograms of cocaine hidden in a container in the port of Halifax. They intercepted the shipping container from the Dominican Republic in March. They found over 1,100 packages of cocaine wrapped in carbon paper and concealed inside imitation flatbread. Peter Pompeo of Montreal, Taylor Bixby of Ontario, and Zachary Ardizzi of Mississauga are facing charges, including importing cocaine and possession for the purpose of trafficking. They'll be in court in Ontario May 13th. In sports, the Centennial Cup is underway in Summerside. The host Western Capitals lost their opening game 5-4 in overtime to Niverville of Manitoba. In the NHL playoffs, Carolina has a 3-0 lead after a 4-1 win over the Flyers. In the PWHL, Montreal Victoire beat the Frost 2-1 in Minnesota to take a 2-1 lead. In baseball, the Blue Jays are off. Rays beat the Red Sox 8-4. Yankees bombed Texas 9-2. Now you're up to date. I'm Darryl Good.
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8: Yeah, beautiful start to our day with lots of sunshine. It is going to be windy again today. Slight chance of shower late this afternoon and a high of 14. Tonight, a few clouds with winds becoming lighter, a low of 4. Tomorrow, sunny in the morning, more clouds rolling in the afternoon and a high of 14. At 8:03, it is 6 degrees.
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0: Today's Country FX 109, El King and Miranda Lambert, drunk and I don't want to go home, Frankie Hollywood and MJ, good morning, it's 8:07. So did you ever have something back in the day and then you wish you would have kept it because you heard how much it went for at an auction? Back in the day, I had a Star Wars Luke Skywalker trading card. I had a bunch of them, actually. I had all the Star Wars cards, and they're all gone now. I just found out how much the Luke Skywalker card sold for at an auction.
1: And you're kicking yourself?
0: I'm kicking myself major hard. I'm going to share that with you right after Cameron Whitcomb.
1: And Quitter on today's Country FX 1019.

0: Today's Country FX 101.9, Cameron Whitcomb and Quitter, Frankie Hollywood and MJ. Good morning. It's 8:10. It's going to be a mix of sun and clouds today. High of 14 degrees. 6 right now in the sunshine. Did you ever have something back in the day and wish you would have kept it because you heard how much it went for at an auction?
1: Yeah. So, or maybe something that you wish you took better care of in my case.
0: So back in the day, I had Star Wars Luke Skywalker trading cards, right? Mm-hmm. I had all the trading cards from Star Wars.
1: Okay.
0: I just found out how much one of these Luke Skywalker cards, I can even see it in my mind, went for at auction. A Luke Skywalker trading card recently sold for $687,500 U.S.
1: U.S.
0: Now,
1: wow.
0: In 1977, the card came in a pack with a stick of pink gum. I remember chewing that gum,
1: yeah.
0: Looking at the cards, you know, and saying to myself, you know, the card is the most expensive Star Wars one ever sold.
1: $687,000 U.S. dollars.
0: I had one of those.
1: I would assume, though, would it not have come still wrapped up? Like, would it be the card itself, or would it still be in the package?
0: Well, but they're not saying it's in. They never said
1: they
0: whether.
1: Didn't say.
0: No,
1: oh,
0: but,
1: okay.
0: Because
1: I was going to say, try chewing that gum,
0: like
1: from 1977. Yeah, that'll break your tooth.
0: But I used to get those cards. My mother used to give me money to walk across the street to the corner store, and I used to go get the Star Wars cards, and I had the Darth Vader, and I had the Luke Skywalker, and the Han Solo, and all that sort of stuff. And then, you know, we used to
1: trade them like you do hockey cards
0: or
1: baseball cards.
0: And because we didn't have the action figures, we used to cut them out from the cards.
1: Uh-huh.
0: So we had the little cardboard figures, right? So.
1: Yeah, for me, it wasn't a card or anything like that, but I have a dresser that my grandmother gave me. And if that gives you any indication of how old this dresser is, and she bought it herself as an antique. She was an antique collector.
0: Wow.
1: Oh, man. Yeah. So anyway, so this particular set came to me when she passed away, and it's entirely made of bird's eye maple. It's like all of it is bird's eye maple. Anyway, somebody told me, oh, yeah, somebody could pay you good money for that. I'm like, well, it's not for sale because it was from my grandmother's house. That's one reason. A second reason is because I've spilled hair color on it over the years.
0: Yikes.
1: And yeah, that's not coming out ever. So it's mine forever.
0: That's it.
1: Yeah.
0: Right? So.
1: Yeah.
0: Yeah, the hair color doesn't really add to it. You know? Doesn't matter how old the hair color is.
1: Do you
0: either.
1: Still have that Luke Skywalker?
0: No, I don't.
1: No, okay.
0: Oh, and you know what? I used to get packs of these cards, and I would say, "There's another stupid Luke Skywalker card again. Why can't I get something else?" You know?
1: Yeah, so it's funny. I don't think anybody said that yet for Jar Jar Binks.
0: No. Trading card.
1: Just a thought.
0: Yeah, nobody liked that card.
1: Yeah, just a thought.
0: Yeah.
1: Coming up on MJ's Heroes, we're all gearing up for Hospice Halifax, and this year's Hike for Hospice is coming up quickly.
0: All right, share that with you at 8:20. It's Riley Green, Change My Mind, next.
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1: Today's Country FX 1019, John Morgan and Jay Zeldin, Friends Like That, Frankie Hollywood and MJ. And it's time. It's 8:20. Is it a bird?
2: No.
1: A plane?
2: No.
1: It's MJ's hero.
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4: Coming up, Nova Scotia Auditor General Kim Adair on the halfway mark of her term holding government to account. Nova Scotia Teachers Union President Peter Day on concern and confusion after a letter was sent out from the Education Minister. And a lot of people think palliative care as something provided to people near the end of life. But it's so much more than that. We're going to find out more from Dr. Caitlin Lees, a palliative care physician, today from noon until 1 on FX 1019.
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0: Today's Country FX 101.9 with Luke Holmes and Days Like These. 8:41, it's Frankie Hollywood and MJ, and we're going to love our day today. A mix of sun and cloud for the most part. Just a chance of a shower later on. It is 6 degrees.
1: So if you plan on getting your mother some flowers for Mother's Day this year, be prepared to pay more, and it's all because of the price of gas. The majority of Mother's Day flowers sold in North America come from countries like Colombia and Ecuador. They arrive in the U.S. in Miami, and then they are trucked across the country and into Canada. The average cost for a Mother's Day bouquet at a florist this year is $90. And that's up from around $15 from last year. And it's all because of the price of gas. Gas costs more.
0: $90. Yeah, wow.
1: It just filters down the line, right? Rolls downhill, as they say. So,
0: do you know what moms really want for Mother's Day? Honestly, they just want to be appreciated.
1: Yeah.
0: Yeah. Just show them gratefulness,
1: that's
0: appreciation.
1: It.
0: You know, flowers if you can. Hey, pick some in your backyard.
1: That's it.
0: Yeah. Honestly,
1: they're not going to cost you $90.
0: No, not at all.
1: You know,
0: yeah.
1: $90 and they die in a week. So it's like, wow. Yeah. You know, a lot of people like flowers, but even still, I mean, everything is up this year when it comes to
0: it is everything
1: prices.
0: Is.
1: So,
0: yes.
1: I mean, yeah, have flowers in the backyard, or that's a great idea, you know, especially at this time of year. They're just blooming. They'll probably last longer than the $90 flowers.
0: Or just grab a bunch from Sobeys on your way out through the checkout, because
1: yeah,
0: they have some nice bouquets.
1: And
0: oh,
1: they're not
0: man.
1: $90.
0: They're not $90.
1: Right. So
0: they're way more affordable, yeah. And they're just as gorgeous, I think.
1: Exactly. Mm-hmm. So there you go.
0: Knuckleheads in the news coming up. I don't think I've ever done this before, but today's knucklehead isn't a person. Nope, it is GPS.
1: All right, going to share that with you coming up at 8:50. It's Josh Ross. Hate How You Look next.
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0: Today's Country FX 1019, John Party and Boots Off, Frankie Hollywood and MJ. Good morning. It's going to be a mix of sun and clouds today. Slight chance of showers later on this afternoon. The high of 14 degrees today at 8:51. Got a mix of sun and clouds, and we are at 7 degrees.
1: Bad boys, what you going to do? What you going to do when they come for you?
2: Those knuckleheads in the news. And this is not a person who is our knucklehead today. It is GPS. How many times has your GPS taken you down the wrong route?
0: Oh, God.
2: Many times.
0: Yeah.
2: And then they'll take you down the wrong route and you're following their directions. And then they say, make a U-turn.
0: Yeah.
2: But I'm following your instructions.
0: That's right.
2: Yeah, shame on me, I guess. Well, this happened in Toronto. There's a one-way street there. It's called Wynoda Drive in Toronto. And residents had a real life, you had one job GPS moment when the Google Maps glitch decided that their street was northbound only, except it wasn't. It was the other way around.
0: Ooh.
2: On this one-way street.
0: Wow.
2: For several days, drivers kept turning onto this street the wrong way. Mm-hmm. Cars are coming down this one-way street. Neighbors even had to put up a homemade sign saying, GPS is wrong.
0: Wow.
2: Yeah, kind of feels like the 2026 version of yelling at the sky. Eventually, local officials were able to step in with a temporary do not enter sign and a barricade. No word yet if GPS has been corrected.
1: Bad boys,
2: wow, eh? My GPS took me down a street that turned into one of those pedestrian only streets.
0: Oh, really? Wow.
2: One time. And I'm like, where am I? What do I do?
0: Wild, eh? You get to turn around. I got one better for you. I had to go pick up something over in Burnside at the Canpar Depot there.
2: Mm-hmm.
0: And the GPS took me to the highway outside of the Canpar. There was no road going in. You walk through the woods. That's what it told me to do. Park on the side of the road, and it's right there. And I'm like, I would have to walk through the woods, GPS. Like, I mean, isn't that insane?
2: Yeah.
0: It's crazy.
2: I have to climb that mountain.
0: It had the little red dot, like the dotted line where you walk, and it would stop on the side of the road and walk, and there it is right there.
2: So,
0: instead of going all the way around and going into the parking lot.
2: So did you find the right way to get in?
0: I did, yeah. And you just go around, and you go into the parking lot. And lo and behold, you can actually see the highway, but the shortest distance was to park on the side of the road and walk through the woods. Thanks, GPS.
2: Yeah, wow.
0: Unbelievable.
2: That's some work to do there.
0: Yeah, right.
2: Satellites.
0: Yeah. The FX 109 Fog Optical Web Poll for yesterday. Should governments do more to reduce the price of gas? 90% answered yes.
2: Today's question, it's all about mom. What are your plans for your mom on Mother's Day? It's spending time together, getting her a gift, taking her out, giving her a card, all these and more.
0: Five options to choose from. 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
2: Yeah, unfortunately, coming in on the 118, still slow, but it most of it has been cleared up. You are able to get around it okay. But again, that's just off the 102 exit. Be prepared still for that wait there, an earlier incident. Coming in on the 103, looking really good. Windsor Street Exchange, not too bad. But there is another collision on the McKay Bridge. And this time, shortly after you reach that, that's going to be causing some big slowdown here in a bit. Again, that's heading towards Halifax. Anything else for us, call us 902-420-1019.
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1: Frankie Hollywood and MJ. Kane Brown coming up. Brock Phillips next. Right now it's Jelly Roll and Liar.
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1: Well, there are a ton of good movies out right now. Project Hail Mary still playing at the theaters. The Devil Wears Prada 2 doing very well. And the two new ones, one is a little action messy. The other one is fun for the whole family. Mortal Kombat 2. Yeah, that's the messy one. If you like your action loud, fast, and extremely messy, you'll love Mortal Kombat 2 based on the video game.
0: Yeah.
1: The second one is for the whole family, and I can't wait to see it now. It's called Three Bags Full, a sheep detective movie, and it's as adorable as it sounds. Hugh Jackman stars as a shepherd who reads mystery novels to his sheep every night.
0: That's weird right there in itself.
1: That's lovely. The shepherd looking after his sheep, well, reading the novels.
0: All I can think about Hugh Jackman is Wolverine, so... I can't picture him as anything else.
1: That's kind of an oxymoron, isn't it?
0: I know.
1: Yeah, right? Hugh Jackman playing a shepherd and his former
0: that's
1: life.
0: That's the thing, yeah.
1: Yeah, Wolverine. Oh, my goodness. Okay, well, something suspicious happens on the farm, and that's when the sheep, who have been listening to these mystery novels, they launch their own investigation and become detectives. 97%
0: wow.
1: On Rotten Tomatoes. That is fantastic.
0: That's pretty good, yeah. Mm-hmm. It's Carter, Faith, and Betty next.
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3: 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Nova Scotia Teachers Union President Peter Day on concern and confusion after a letter was sent out from the Education Minister. 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But it's so much more than that. We're going to find out more from Dr. Caitlin Lees, a palliative care physician, today from noon until 1 on FX 1019.
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1: Frankie Hollywood and MJ, High Valley coming up. Megan Maroney's next, right now it's Emerson Drive. That Kind of Beautiful.
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0: 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She's with me with Frankie Hollywood and MJ.
1: And we want you to join us on Saturday, May 30th between noon and 4 here at Lovett Lake Court in Bayers Lake in our parking lot. Mm-hmm. Yay, we have a nice large parking lot and no vehicles will be in the parking lot other than motorcycles.
0: And lots of them.
1: It's the Halifax Motorcycle Show. Frankie, you're going to be back as the MC.
0: Mm-hmm. Johnny Boulay is going to be here with the C-Can with all the lights and the sound and lots of motorcycles and lots of vendors and stuff too.
1: Yeah, tons of vendors. A full afternoon of show and shine, a barbecue, raffles, 50-50 draw, poker run. There's a ride as well. If you're bringing your motorcycle, you can join the ride to follow along Piggy's Cove Loop. Got a lot of people to thank as well. Chubby Boys will be here, Route 66 North. An exciting stunt show by Up East Crew.
0: Mm-hmm. That's going to be awesome. Yeah, and lots of food, so you don't have to go anywhere for food. Bring your bike, bring yourself, bring money for food, yes. And just enjoy the afternoon.
1: Yeah, bring a little extra, too. This is a fundraiser in support of Make-A-Wish. 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If you want more details, follow Halifax Motorcycle Show on Facebook or just go to our website, fx119.ca.
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0: today's Country FX 101.9. Tyler Joe Miller are doing what she does with Frankie Hollywood and MJ, and that is it for us.
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1: Coming up, Nova Scotia Auditor General Kim Adair on the halfway mark of her term holding government to account. Nova Scotia Teachers Union President Peter Day on concern and confusion after a letter was sent out from the Education Minister. And a lot of people think palliative care as something provided to people near the end of life. But it's so much more than that. We're going to find out more from Dr. Caitlin Lees, a palliative care physician, today from noon until 1 on FX 1019.
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1: Hey, it's Fitz, F-I-T with a Z from the Country Top 40. And I want you right there with me this weekend as we count them down. 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So yeah, this one's going to feel a little extra special. I'll see you this weekend for all the hits on the Country Top 40 with Fitz right here.
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7: A mix of sun and cloud today, possible showers late this afternoon, a windy high around 14. A few clouds tonight, low plus 4. Sunny to start tomorrow, then a mix of sun and cloud in the afternoon, the high near 14, 7 at the coast. Then shower Sunday, a windy high of 13.
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1: Coming up, Nova Scotia Auditor General Kim Adair on the halfway mark of her term holding government to account. Nova Scotia Teachers Union President Peter Day on concern and confusion after a letter was sent out from the Education Minister. And a lot of people think palliative care as something provided to people near the end of life. But it's so much more than that. We're going to find out more from Dr. Caitlin Lees, a palliative care physician, today from noon until 1 on FX 1019.
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5: A mix of sun and cloud today. Possible showers late this afternoon. A windy high around 14. A few clouds tonight. Low plus 4. Sunny to start tomorrow. Then a mix of sun and cloud in the afternoon. The high near 14. 7 at the coast. Then shower Sunday. A windy high of 13.
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0: Oh, Friday. And the show is off and running. Welcome to our afternoon where we chat just a little bit about what's happening in the world and beyond. It's Local Lens, yes.
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0: And again, thank you so much for joining us. I know I ran into a few people who say, you know what, I'm really happy for an opportunity to listen in on Friday to see what you're talking about. And other people are like, you know what, it's not really my jam. Well, you know what, this is a democracy. You know what, you can listen in and learn something today. We're going to be talking to Kim Adair, Nova Scotia's Auditor General. She's halfway through her mandate, and I don't know if you follow politics as closely as I do, but there was a bit of a controversy about what the Premier thought the powers of the Auditor General should be. We're going to talk a little bit about that and where things are at 5 years into a 10-year term. We're also going to talk to the President of the Nova Scotia Teachers Union. I don't know if you caught the news yesterday, but there's a bit of a shakeup happening. Obviously, the Nova Scotia Community College system is going to see fewer teachers next year, and there's also discussion about fewer classroom teachers, but it's about moving people around, and I'm not going to get into it right now because we're going to get into that in a little bit. And just before I introduce you to our first guest this afternoon, I wanted to talk a little bit about the census. I did ours last night. I was fortunate enough. I'm saying fortunate. I had the short form, and for me, that the short census, it took maybe 5-6 minutes. I was just sitting there, the TV was on, just on the laptop, and plugged in what they were asking me for questions. You know, when were you born? How many people live in your house? That's kind of all it's really about. Now, Daryl Good, you know Daryl from the news in the morning. He had the long census. He started filling it out this morning, and he said there was like 70 questions, and it took him 15 minutes. But they were asking things like, where do you live? Are you a renter? What do you pay for power? All of these things. And some people say this is an overreach. You've seen it on your socials. You've seen people saying, don't fill it out. Send back to sender. Send a statement. A statement about what? What is your statement? The information is what the government uses. Yes, the government is using your information. For what? Ran across a story, and it was to explain exactly what this is for. Nelson Wiseman, a retired professor at the University of Toronto, says that the purpose of the census is not political gain. It's for data collection. Well, okay, so the people who are complaining about it are not wrong. It is data collection. And he says, this census is for the government to decide planning and allocation of resources. It informs policymakers about highways that need building, housing that's required, shopping centers and their location. And he says, knowing more about the population and the demographics helps the government know where to provide services based on where they're needed. He added, if we never ever even required the census, how would we plan how many hospitals we need, where they should be? Or how many people should be going to medical school, where those schools should be. Because these are the kind of things that are helpful to know. All right, so if you complain the government's not doing what you think, and if you don't provide them the information that you are living through and with, how will they know what input you'll have if you don't provide it? That's my thank you for coming to my TED Talk. Rant over. Rant over. Again, we're going to hear from Kim Adair, the AG, at about 12:30. 12:45, Peter Day, President of the Nova Scotia Teachers Union. And to join us in the studio today to talk to us about something else that's on our mind, National Palliative Care Week. Dr. Caitlin Lees is here. Dr. Caitlin Lees. Dr. Lees, thank you for joining us in the studio.
2: Thanks for having me.
0: Tell me a little bit about, apparently we talked about 10 years ago. What did we talk about 10 years ago?
2: Resident Awareness Week when okay. I was in training.
0: And, yeah, we're going to get you a little bit closer to the microphone. So what is your job now that you're not a resident? Now you're Dr. Lees.
2: So right now I'm a palliative medicine physician, and the subspecialty of palliative medicine is focused on patients who have serious and life-limiting illness, so things that we're not going to cure, that they're going to die from eventually. Mm-hmm. There's three parts to what I do. So the first part is really focused on symptom management. So I tell patients that my job is to make them feel as good as they can with the time that they have. So if they have shortness of breath, if they have pain, if they have nausea, then those are the sorts of things that we would manage. We also do a lot of advanced care planning or goals of care discussions. So we talk to patients about things that they want and don't want when they have future interactions with the medical system. Mm. So some patients that I meet will say that, you know, if something unexpected happens and they get sick, they never want to go to the emergency department again. They don't want an admission to hospital. They only want treatments that they can have at home and with the focus to keep them comfortable, even if it means that they may not live as long.
0: Right.
2: Other patients will say, you know what, my quality of life is pretty good, and if you can give me something in the hospital or in the emergency department that'll help me to live longer, I'll go through that if it means that I'll have that benefit. So having that set out in advance is important.
0: Palliative care. Mm-hmm. Now, people tend to think end-of-life care, but as one comedian once said, even the most healthy people are just dying at the slowest rate possible. Like, it's the inevitable. It is for everyone who is born, there is an end date.
2: Yeah.
0: It's the dash, as everybody says, that everybody's living. Yep. So what is the difference between palliative care and hospice care?
2: We have a hospice in Halifax, Hospice Halifax, and then there's also one at Cape Breton, and then another one that I'm blanking on in North Nova, I believe.
0: Right.
2: And those are kind of more residential type facilities where people can go for end of life care. There's doctors and nurses there, but it's a more home like setting. It's not quite the same as hospital.
0: Right. And people have this idea that the only time that you're going to talk about palliative care is if it's a diagnosis with a fairly short run of whatever the diagnosis says is going to happen, that it's only as a last resort.
2: Right.
0: So how do you square that? How do you say it's not just about the final few weeks, hours?
2: I mean, we see a lot of people that, you know, might have much longer than that, where they need symptom management. They've got complex pain or difficult to control symptoms, and they might still be getting things like systemic therapy to try to help them live longer, or goal-directed therapy if they have chronic organ failure. But we're still there to make their quality of life as good as it can be. The other thing that I would say is that, you know, unexpected things happen. And if you end up in a situation where you're really sick and you can't make your own medical decisions and you've never had this conversation with your family before, it puts them in a really difficult position to try to make decisions about the treatments that you would want or not want.
0: Right. Well, so, and that's, I guess, the challenge here is that, you know, some people may not want to have this conversation, and then you're forced into a situation where it's your reality.
2: Absolutely.
0: So are we talking about counseling? Are we talking about, you know, you're a medical professional. You know, if I get hurt, I'm going to a doctor. If I have a mental illness or if I have a mental health challenge, the people who are looking after me are not necessarily the same people at the hospital.
2: Right.
0: So where do we find the support physically and emotionally when it comes to going into palliative care?
2: So we talk about primary palliative care and then specialist palliative care. So I'm a palliative medicine specialist, and so I deal with more complicated situations or if somebody needs enrollment in the palliative medicine program. But we would also say that any healthcare provider can provide a palliative approach to care. So having those conversations about, again, things you want done and things you don't want done.
0: Are you going to be the one that says, do you have a will? Are you going to ask people if you have?
2: I usually ask them about wills.
0: Or power of attorney or those types of, you know, you're going to ask people, do you have someone you trust who will be willing to make sure your wishes are received and executed?
2: Yeah. I mean, from our standpoint, if something happens and say you lost capacity to make your own medical decisions, I'd want to know who it would be that would make decisions for you.
0: Right. When it comes to something like a DNR or a do not resuscitate, is that how common, and again, maybe this isn't a fair question for you, but how common do you think that is in, are you seeing a lot of that? Are you seeing some of that? Are you seeing none of that?
2: In my line of work, I would say most patients have one because by the time they're referred to me, they have some kind of life-limiting illness. And most of the time, once I sit down and talk with them, you know, they don't want really aggressive care because we know that If you had metastatic cancer and you were sick enough to go to the ICU or to need chest compressions or a breathing tube, those things probably aren't going to help you live longer or do better or get out of hospital. They're probably going to prolong your death.
0: Metastatic cancer. Again, I don't. What is it?
2: Cancer that has spread around the rest of your body.
0: Right. So it started somewhere and now it's spreading.
2: Yeah.
0: And the diagnosis or the prognosis is?
2: Can't cure it.
0: There is no cure.
2: In most cases.
0: But then I guess this comes right back to what it is that you're offering. You're not offering a treatment, or you're offering some peace of mind?
2: Quality of life.
0: Quality of your life. Quality of life when it comes to you know that something's happening. What about the spiritual aspect and the counseling for that? Is that part of what is offered through palliative care in Nova Scotia? Is that something that comes up? Is it part of the training?
2: There's some of that in our training. I mean, I'm not a psychologist or a social worker or a counselor. So usually I would provide empathy and support, and there's some things that I can talk people through. But as part of our team, you know, we have spiritual care, we have a bereavement coordinator, and a social worker, and most places would have access to those services.
0: And is this a referral system? Because we know that most of the way that healthcare is delivered in Nova Scotia, if you're fortunate enough to have a family doctor and you go in, you say, "Doc, this isn't right. I'm not feeling well." They give you a referral. You go to a specialist. Mm-hmm. Well, how does someone come across a palliative care professional?
2: So it's the same referral-based system. So the most of our patients have cancer. So they come from the oncology systems. Their medical oncologist or radiation oncologist will send the referral. A lot of family docs will reach out to us as well if they have a patient who, you know, maybe they're not getting treatment for their cancer, but now they're starting to have more symptoms or decline, then they would refer to us. And then from the emergency department, if something unexpected comes up, then we would get a referral from there too.
0: And what does it look like once I've received the referral? You know, do I make an appointment? I'm going to just say one thing, which is I waited over a year for a stress test for my heart. Clearly, they didn't think there was anything immediately concerning on anything that they saw.
2: It's good if you have to wait that long for a stress test.
0: Well, this is what I'm going at. Whereas if I'm in a situation through oncology and they said, we're giving a referral to palliative care, how long am I waiting?
2: Not too long. So we have an urgent referral stream where we triage people within a couple days. And then if it's not marked as urgent or we don't get a direct phone call from the other physician, it can be a couple weeks, but we usually try to reach out and triage the person fairly quickly. Because if somebody's at home and suffering, like, that's an emergency.
0: Clearly. And this is something that I've known from my own life, and things have changed. Clearly, I had an aunt who had a bone cancer, and this would have been in the early 1990s. And at that point, she did go home and stayed at, it was her mother's, my grandmother's home. And there was a lot of pain. And that pain management, she was really not comfortable with the amount of narcotic that was, she was a teacher and a thinker. Right. And she was worried that that somehow was going to suppress who she was as a person.
2: Oh, that's too bad.
0: How much of what you're doing in this realm, in this world, is to give people that balance that they're looking for, because they don't know until they know, to find out a way to make it as dignified and as comfortable as it can be given the circumstance?
2: Yeah, so we definitely use a lot of opioids, and we use some sedatives too, because they can help with pain or shortness of breath as well. I almost always tell patients that if this medication is making you feel confused or loopy or not yourself, that means the dose is too high. And if it's making you feel that way and your pain isn't controlled, then we don't have the right medication.
0: Right. And it's not fair to me to ask you about, you know, things that have changed in the last 30 years, where you've been a doctor now for how long?
2: Almost 10.
0: Almost 10 years.
2: No, just over 10.
0: So, yeah. Well, congratulations on the career and this. Was this something you were seeking? Is this what you wanted? This career path?
2: Like when I started medical school?
0: Yeah. Was this on your radar? Did you always know palliative care was going to be your specialty?
2: No, definitely not.
0: Well, then how did it happen?
2: You know, when I started to get, so I did internal medicine first, and when I started to get to the end of that training, I realized that most of the most meaningful interactions that I'd had with patients had been an end of life.
0: Right.
2: And so that's when I decided to go into it.
0: What's kind of getting me here is, yeah, most people, there's an evolution in how they ended up where they are. And I know someone who was interested in becoming a funeral director, working in that field, went through the process of, you know, job shadowing, being a part of, you know, a team, and had been very up close and personal to that. And then later decided, I like the help part, but the job, not as much. And now they're a realtor.
2: Oh.
0: So it's helping people.
2: That's quite a pivot.
0: It's a pivot, right? But it's but it's helping people who, you know, in a different way. So being a doctor in a society where, you know, people expect you to heal them, picking that path where it's inevitable. It's not necessarily immediate, but it's you're making a plan. Is this what it is about, making a plan?
2: Yeah, to some extent. Yeah. I mean, it's like you said, it's one of the certainties in life, or two certainties: death and taxes.
0: Yeah. We know the taxes part.
2: Yeah.
0: We're going to take a break, and I was rather surprised, and Brendan Elliott sent over from Nova Scotia Health Authority some very interesting facts that population of Nova Scotia age 75 and up is projected to grow by 77% in the next 20 years or so, less than 20 years. And that's huge. And that he says in the statistics, an estimated 5,700 to 6,800 Nova Scotians every year could benefit from specialist palliative care at some point in their illness trajectory. That, to me, suggests not everyone who could is. And I want to talk a little bit about how I could speak up about that. If it isn't referred to me, or maybe I don't, maybe, you know, there's a lot of ifs. If I don't know, how do I know to ask for something that I'm not sure about?
2: Sure, that's fair.
0: All right, we're going to take our first break, and we've been chatting with Dr. Caitlin Lees, a palliative care physician here in Nova Scotia. This is National Palliative Care Week, and palliative care is more than what people think it is. We'll be right back with more after this.
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0: And we're talking about palliative care. What is palliative care? Have you heard of it? Maybe it's something that's not on your radar. And in our studio to talk about this is Dr. Caitlin Lees. This is National Palliative Care Week. And Dr. Lees, where did you grow up?
2: Cambridge, Ontario.
0: Okay. And you've been in Nova Scotia for how long?
2: Since 2013.
0: And how are you liking it?
2: I love it. I haven't left. Maritimer by choice.
0: You came here and you stayed here, and now your work is what? If somebody were, you're at a dinner party and somebody said, "What do you do, Dr. Caitlin Lees?"
2: Usually I say palliative medicine, and there's some awkward silence afterwards.
0: And then they go, "Oh."
2: Yep.
0: Oh. Well, and for those who do ask, what's their number one question?
2: Usually they say, "Isn't that depressing?"
0: Well, isn't it?
2: To be honest, no. I really love my job. There's obviously very sad parts to it, mm-hmm. But I find it really meaningful. I really like getting to do home visits. We see a lot of patients at home because mm-hmm. They're too unwell to come to clinic. And it's a different way of meeting a patient. You get to see their artwork and see photos of their family and mm-hmm. their pets, and you see them as a whole person.
0: And for anyone who's a first responder or in emergency services, you know, there are firefighters today who are going to roll up on a scene and somebody's having the worst day of their life. Mm-hmm. Or a paramedic's going to be picking up someone who's probably in a situation that they've never been in before, and they're scared and they're unsure, and or worse, they're unconscious and they're going to wake up to not knowing what's going on in the world.
2: Right.
0: So are you in some ways a guide through that as a physician?
2: I would say that I would help to prepare in advance. We don't usually roll up when 911 is called. There's no 911 call for palliative medicine usually. But we talk about in advance what situations could come up and what do they want done or not want done. And then we can kind of have plans in place.
0: I was joking off air, you know, failing to plan is planning to fail is something that I've heard over the years, and that oftentimes though, those difficult, challenging conversations, not what people want to have, unless they're faced with something very serious. And then at that point you go, oh, well, I don't want to talk about it. You know, I don't want to talk to you about what your diagnosis, because, you know, I don't know what to say.
2: Yeah. It's definitely hard for some people.
0: Is there peer support or is there like a family support aspect to this? Are you counseling the husband, the wife, the father, the kid? Like, are you giving them support because of what they're finding themselves living with or through?
2: Yeah, usually family members would attend the appointments with us. And particularly if they're in a situation where the patient can't make their own medical decisions anymore and one of them is acting as a substitute decision maker, there can be a fair bit of support that we offer. Sometimes I think it can be really helpful to think about what that person found meaningful in life and whether the steps that we're taking next are in line with that or not.
0: Do you ever get the last wish thing? Not necessarily in a negative kind of way, but, you know, I know I don't have time, but if I did, this is what I would do. Do you get that?
2: Sometimes.
0: Yeah.
2: Yeah.
0: Sometimes. I'm not asking you to breach confidentiality here by any means, but, you know, the idea that someone, this is not what people talk about. You know, the fact that we're talking about it on the radio is not normal. Like in our society, for people to be talking about death.
2: Right.
0: It just doesn't happen.
2: It definitely does in my line of work. It's what I do almost every day.
0: Yeah.
2: Yeah.
0: So how do you not take that home with you?
2: Well, I do. And I think that it's been a gift for me in many ways, because I don't think that I squander my time because I'm very aware of how quickly things can change. Like just a couple weeks ago, I saw somebody who was younger than me and who's dying. And so, it can be difficult for sure, because those conversations are so heavy for somebody who doesn't feel that they've lived out their life. Mm. But I go home and I make the most of the time that I have, and I'm appreciative for my healthy, strong body in ways that I wouldn't have been 10 years ago.
0: Mm. Dr. Caitlin Lees is here with us, a palliative care physician here in Halifax. You're in Halifax. And are you seeing people every day? Are you seeing people every week? I'm just curious as to what kind of are there a lot of physicians like yourself doing this work?
2: So within the Halifax area, we have 11 physicians right now, eight full-time positions. Mm. We have a number of part-timers. I have a research appointment, so 60% of my time is spent doing clinical work with palliative medicine. So I would see patients every day doing that.
0: And now, based on the statistics, there's going to be more people aging. We've been hearing for decades about the baby boomer, the gray tsunami is how some people have characterized it.
2: The silver wave
0: is another way they did said it, more perhaps respectfully than the gray tsunami. But this idea, though, that more people will be aging, and there will be more diagnoses. We don't have a cure for cancer yet, and it may not be for years to come. And yet, a lot of people don't even know about this.
2: Right.
0: And this is part of what we're doing here today, is to educate people. So where would you, if you wanted someone to start this conversation, like, where do you go for resources?
2: So advanced care planning, for sure. You can even just search it. And Nova Scotia Health has some really great resources online. And there's a bit of a form that you can fill out where you kind of go through, you know, what's important to you in your life and what's important, to maintain and what measures you are willing to take to do that.
0: You said advanced care?
2: Advanced care planning.
0: So yeah, that's almost like it sounds like a euphemism. It just doesn't like it doesn't necessarily speak to what we're talking about.
2: Yeah.
0: In some ways, but that's what language is. I mean, sometimes we soften things to make it a little easier, but then it might confuse people as to what it is that's being offered.
2: I do think that you know, our aging population in some ways has thought about this more than previous generations because they've supported their parents through this. And so I have a lot of patients that will come into my clinic and say, you know, I saw my dad go through XYZ and that's not for me.
0: So I it almost opened the door to another conversation about medical assistance and death. This is not what we're talking about.
2: No, we're a separate team. I mean, we work with them. We obviously share patients, but it's a separate kind of approach.
0: And there is some conversation right now about, you know, everything from one patient, one record. That's the medical world that I'm not asking you to comment on some of the challenges that some people are identifying because Premier says, you know, a lot of work has gone into this. And yesterday he said, we need to move forward because this is where everything is. I have that My Health app on my phone and I was in at that heart clinic and I said, I was just in for some blood work. He said, well, it's not showing up in our system. I said, wait a minute. And I called it up on my phone and he was like, oh, they were right to put you on a low dose cholesterol medicine because other than that, he wouldn't have known because the system hasn't caught, it didn't catch up. We're not trying not to be scattered here, but all of these things are connected. Your continuity of care from the time you're born till you're no longer here starts for most people in a hospital, doesn't always end in a hospital. And that option, is that what you're trying to help people who want to, if they want to be home when that happens, you're helping make that happen?
2: Yeah. So often that's part of that conversation, particularly when people get sicker, is about where they want to be when they die. So for some people, they want to be at home with their family and their own surroundings. And for other people, they really don't want to be. Sometimes they're worried about their family living in the home afterwards with those memories. They're worried about their family providing care for them. Because if somebody stays home, their family does provide a fair bit of care. And then sometimes they just have really difficult to control symptoms and the management is better if they're in hospital and there's doctors and nurses around.
0: Yeah, I'm sure you've been invited to a lot of Celebration of Life services.
2: Yeah, we actually have a regular one with the palliative care program that happens twice a year.
0: And with that, how do you, as a doctor in this line of work, you said you do take it home, but it's not a depressing job.
2: Again, there's really sad things about it for sure, but it's also very meaningful. And even in the very sad moments, I make a very conscious effort that, you know, I'm going to go home and hug my kids really tight tonight and be grateful that we're here and we're healthy together.
0: Everyone needs a plan. So where do you start making that plan? Because I'm busy.
2: Well, I think when you go home, you should talk with your wife about what's meaningful to you and you know, what quality of life is acceptable to you. I had a patient who told me that if he couldn't be out hiking and hunting, he didn't want to be alive anymore. And then I had another patient who told me that if they could stay in bed and watch TV, that that was a good enough quality of life for that person. And those are vastly different things.
0: Oh, completely, yeah.
2: And so that informs decision-making about what you're willing to go through. Because if we know that the outcome will never be better than you staying in bed for the person who needs to hike, you know, we shouldn't try to prolong things any longer. We should really focus on comfort care. For the person who says, this is great quality of life for me, I can lay in bed and enjoy my TV shows.
0: Yeah.
2: That's different decision making.
0: It is terribly different. That's vastly different. That's acres, miles, light years between the two. But yet these are all people with people who love them. And they're surrounded by people who care for them. And none of us wants to see anyone go through pain and suffering. And that, I guess at some point, if that conversation is had and it's been made abundantly clear where things are and what if somebody changes their mind?
2: Happens all the time. Because as things change, we can adjust to new situations. So that person who wants to be able to hike, a month down the line, they might

0: I'm sure there are times where, as you say, at the dinner party, there's that awkward silence. You're very personable, so I'm sure it comes around that they want to know more. They want to know more.
1: People are definitely curious.
0: Yeah. Well, thank you for your choice. Thank you for what is a service.
1: It's truly my privilege. I really love my job.
0: And clearly it's a calling.
1: Yeah.
0: And we're proud to have you as a Maritimer.
1: Oh, thank you.
0: Thank you for this. Dr. Caitlin Lees, a palliative care physician. Thank you for indulging us. We had an opportunity to talk about something probably you're not going to hear on the radio anywhere else in Halifax today. We're going to take a break and back in just a second. Nova Scotia's Auditor General is halfway through her 10-year mandate. We're going to talk about that and the request that was made of her to investigate the contract for One Patient, One Record. We'll be back with more of Local Lens here on FX 1019.
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0: A big thanks to Dr. Caitlin Lees for providing some insight on that. Make a plan. You know, it's always a tough conversation, but it makes it a little easier on everyone if you can find the courage and the strength to make that happen before it is an imminent conversation. We have, some people say, well, how do you pick who comes on the radio with you? It may not seem like an auditor general is the best guest to hold your attention and on a sunny, sort of sunny Friday afternoon.

0: But this past week, actually just a couple of days ago, there was a news release says Kim Madere is marking the halfway point of her 10-year mandate as Nova Scotia's Auditor General. She started her work term on May 3rd of 2021. She was appointed with unanimous approval of the House of Assembly, which means her appointment received full support from government and opposition parties. And I've had the pleasure and honor of speaking with the Auditor General many times over the years, and I welcome her to this conversation on this radio frequency. Auditor General Adair, thank you so much for joining us.
1: Hi. Well, I'm pleased to talk to you today. Thanks for having me.
0: Well, and there's a possibility that someone listening here today does not know what Auditors General do. So what do you do? What is your job as the AG?
1: Sure. So there are one of us in each province. So there's 10 across the country, 10 provinces, and then there's a federal auditor general. And we audit our respective governments. There's sort of two main types of audits that we do. We audit the finances, so the financial statements of the province each and every year. We also audit Nova Scotia Health and IWK. And then the other side is what we call performance audits or value for money audits, where we focus in on a particular program in a department and how it's delivered and make recommendations on how that can be improved.
0: And how do you decide what to look at?
1: Well, some of the financial audits are set, and we know we do them each and every year, such as the ones that I've mentioned. But in terms of performance audits, it's essentially the decision of myself and my team. The government spending envelope is in the range of $18 billion a year, many departments, many programs. Through our work, come up with areas that we think would be good audits in terms of where we can make recommendations for improvement. We get suggestions and requests for audits, such as the one yesterday, to do performance audits. And we do like a three-year work plan and carry out all those audits. Sometimes the work plan gets changed depending on priorities and things that come up. But it's largely up to me and my team, and it's because we're independent of the government and we can make that decision on our own.
0: And again, our guest on the radio right now is Kim Adair. She's Nova Scotia's Auditor General. Does your department get audited?
1: We do. Yes, the Legislative Assembly or the House of Assembly appoints an auditor to audit the finances of my office, and that set of financial statements gets produced publicly each and every year. And we also do a business plan, and we do a performance report. So, yeah, who audits the auditor? That's a good question. We're subject to all of that, as well as what we do.
0: Well, and it's important to note that, yes, you're independent, but there is accountability.
1: Right.
0: Yeah. So and this is going based on your news release, 36 reports made over the last 5 years, more than 225 recommendations to government to improve programs and services. Should not be lost on anyone that there was some controversy, that may be a strong word, but there was some concern that there was a government that wanted to change the role and scope of the work that you were doing and the ability to not release reports, perhaps ones that didn't make them look good. What did that whole situation tell you about the role that you play within government and how the public, how the people in the media and in the general population spoke up?
1: Yeah, so that was a very significant event during my 5 years. So about a year ago, the proposed amendment to the Auditor General Act essentially was what I would call a threat to the independence of the office. It would have impacted our ability to table reports. There were the imposed restrictions that the government would have been able to place over my ability to table a report and make it public. So that was a major concern, but it was withdrawn, fortunately. Mm-hmm. But in this midterm update, I sort of point out that I think it's important that never again should anything like that happen to threaten the independence of the office. The office has been around over 100 years, and the independence is very important. I have to say, very pleased that the public rose to the occasion and was very supportive of the office. And I think that was largely the reason for the fact that the amendment was withdrawn, and we're now working under the status quo, and we have the independence that we need to do the work and to do it well.
0: Well, and in some ways, as you say, you're nonpartisan. You don't belong to a party. You're not part of an institution that says you belong to one particular political viewpoint. But it was the other viewpoints of politicians that helped change that or make the correction or in fact, help solidify the status quo. Fair?
1: Yes, that's fair. And from time to time, there are disagreements. It's not easy when you have those. But that's why it's important that we have the independence. And I'm a professional accountant, and we have to follow standards. And it's a different role. And you're right. I am not a politician. I am nonpartisan. That's what you want in your auditor general. I would say that my team, there's roughly 40 of us in the office, most of which are CPAs, and they're all very dedicated and motivated to do great audits.
0: Your predecessor, someone I spoke with many times over the years as well, was accused by a previous premier of being partisan, being taking a position of an opposition. Similar, maybe not as pointed criticism of some of the work you've done. How do you prepare yourself when you have a report that you know is not going to look favorably on some decisions that were made? How do you find what's the process? How do you get ready to put that out there knowing there's going to be some pushback?
1: Well, first of all, we don't go public with any statement or any conclusion unless it's well supported by audit evidence. We follow professional standards, and I know I have, by the time I get to the point of tabling a report, I am 100% confident in my position that we have it right. We vet all of our reports by the departments beforehand. We work hard to get the recommendations pulled together in such a way that the departments agree for the most part and are going to implement them. However, there's one significant one that is concerning, and I do would like to point out, and that's what we refer to as over-budget spending. Nova Scotia is an outlier compared to other provinces where when a government goes over budget, it goes back to the legislature for an Appropriations Act and is debated in the House by all members of the Legislative Assembly. That doesn't happen in Nova Scotia, and it's been $6.7 billion in the last 5 years in over-budget spending. So that's a recommendation that I have repeated and that I hope at some point they will amend the Finance Act to fix that.
0: You saw my note that I was writing, which was spending outside of the budget. That the Premier has in some media scrums defended that, saying, well, we can pivot and do things that are unexpected and deal with unexpected obstacles because we can do that. Is there any defense to that?
1: Well, so do other provinces. And over-budget spending is not unusual. It's the extent by which it has happened in the last 5 years here in Nova Scotia. It's like $6.7 billion. That doesn't have accountability going through the House of Assembly is very significant. And they can still respond quickly as needed, but it still should go back to the legislature for debate.
0: Right. We have Nova Scotia's Auditor General on the line with us today. Yesterday, a letter was sent from the interim leader of Nova Scotia's Liberal Party asking for your office to undertake a review of the contract and implementation of the one-person, one-record system for healthcare, as it says specifically, the $365 million 10-year agreement with Oracle Cerner, the company that's involved. Is that a political request? How do you analyze that and then decide whether it's something worth looking into?
1: So we get requests regularly, and we add it to the list. And then we take into consideration when we're doing the work plan those requests that we feel are appropriate. I am the health auditor. We have received additional resources to actually focus on areas of health care, the health care system, and we've done a number of audits in that area over the last 5 years. So we will consider that, but we'll consider it with all the others. it might be a matter of timing. Like, it, auditors usually go in after the fact. We don't want to get in the way of any significant operational issues that are happening at the point in time. But if we feel that that's a contract where we can make recommendations so that next time it, the right process might happen, if in fact there were issues with the process. But yeah, it's not unusual to receive requests like that.
0: But your work is always after the fact? It's not, you're not asked to review, preview, and then say, this is a good contract, you should go and sign it.
1: No, not beforehand, don't.
0: And how does that perhaps preserve the integrity of what you've said, which is you're nonpartisan, you're there to be the arbiter of what's fair for Nova Scotia taxpayers?
1: Yes, but if you are party to the whole decision while it's happening, then you could be viewed as not having the independence to go in after the fact and to look at all of the evidence and to weigh in on it. So it's a tricky balance.
0: Mm. I know you, and thanks, we're just about wrapped up here for our conversation, and I appreciate your time. And I know that you had said that you have other audits, other reports coming. What is it that we should look for from your office?
1: So the next one's coming up. We have one called out-of-province medical expenses. So that's where individuals cannot receive medical care for their situation in Nova Scotia, and they have to go out of province or out of country. So we're looking at that system. The Office of Addictions and Mental Health that was created about 5 years ago, so we're looking at the oversight that that office has over addictions and mental health. We're doing, in the school system, provincial assessments of our students.
0: Mm-hmm.
1: Wind farm environmental assessments is another one. So those are the ones that are coming up next. But the full list of them is on our website.
0: Yeah.
1: We've got about 10 or 11 underway right now.
0: There's always a report underway. I appreciate that. Have you looked into travel nurses?
1: That is also on our list.
0: Okay.
1: And you should mention that. Yeah.
0: Well, I will let you know we're speaking with the teachers union in just a second. I know there's lots of reason to talk about education and education spending. And Auditor General Adair, thank you so much for being available to us today.
1: My pleasure. Have a good day.
0: All right. All the best to you.
1: Bye.
0: Nova Scotia's Auditor General is halfway through her 10-year mandate. If you're interested in learning more about what the office does and how it makes a difference in our lives as spenders and people paying taxes and how they use the dollars, I didn't ask her about it, but there was a provincial fire safety management audit from 2023 that found the Office of the Fire Marshal was not adequately protecting the public from fire safety risks. And at the time, in October of 2025, 4 out of the 7 recommendations were implemented, and they were going to look back at that. So part of it is a follow-up. There was also a ground ambulance survey of the services there. That was, again, from 2023. That was that lengthy patient offload, the delays in hospitals, increase in waiting for an ambulance after calling 911, as they said back in October. 7 of the 14 recommendations were implemented. It's only half of them. So not all the recommendations that are put forward. Maybe that would have been a better question I should have asked, but I didn't. How they make sure that these are followed up on, well, they do a follow-up report. Then the media tells you about it. That's kind of our role. Peter Day was reelected the Nova Scotia Teachers Union president back April 16th. There were a couple of stories in the headlines. The minister, Minister McGuire from Education and Early Childhood Development, spoke with reporters yesterday. We're going to tell you a little bit about what's going on there. Find out a little bit more about cuts to regional education centers as well. We'll be back with more conversation here on Local Lens.
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0: And welcome back to the last few minutes of Local Lens. If you miss any of it, you can go back later. You can go and look it up on our website, fx1019.ca. There's a chance for you to find the Local Lens page and listen back in its entirety. I reached out earlier this week because there was a letter that was sent from Education Minister Brendan McGuire to people within the education system. And what was in that letter was of concern to the union. There's a follow-up story to that, and it has something to do with what was said yesterday by the education minister, Brendan McGuire.
12: 20,000 employees, we're looking at probably, I know it's about 150 positions will be impacted. Of those 150, 47 will be through attrition and vacancies that have positions that have been vacant for years. The rest will be, we know that teachers do a better job, or not a better job, but we know they have a huge impact when they're closer to the classroom, and so a lot of it will be redeployment back to the classroom.
0: So I don't know if that solves or answers or provides any more light to this issue and all, but get a bit of a perspective, certainly a specific perspective from the teachers union. We have the president on the line with us, Peter Day. Again, congratulations on your acclimation as president for another term.
13: Thanks so much, Sheldon. Great to have the opportunity to chat this afternoon.
0: When the minister says, you know what, we've been analyzing what's happening, we have people who could be in the classroom teaching and we're not sure we're getting best value for money, is that what you're hearing from him when he makes that comment?
13: Well, the original email that was sent out, the letter that was sent out last week, Thursday evening, I believe, I'll be honest with you, I didn't really know what to make from that messaging. It was quite convoluted and didn't make a whole lot of sense. It made a reference to extending the staffing period so that started in weeks later. And this is a time of year where teachers are already pretty anxious, is their class assignment going to change for next year? Are they going to hold on to the same job? Are term teachers, or are they even going to have a job to step into? So all that letter did, in my opinion, was heighten the level of anxiety for many of our teachers and specialists. Since then, you just played the clip of the 150 positions that are going to be cut from the education, public education system, is now what I think the real message behind that letter was.
0: It was a get ready because some people are going to be moved.
13: Yeah, and that's the reality of it. They're cutting positions. You know, I guess the problem the problem that I have with it is say it, right? Like these are cuts. Acknowledge what's happening. You're cutting positions. Stop trying to dress it up as something that it's not. And these cuts will not improve student achievement, and these cuts will not improve teacher retention, and they're not going to improve public education in Nova Scotia. I guess I'm a little disappointed with the messaging that's coming out that, hey, we're going to take away these specialist positions and put them in front of students and put them in front of a classroom so that they can do some real work. And it's unfortunate that that's the message, because our specialist teachers, you know, we have early literacy support, our math intervention coaches, our literacy mentors, speech-language pathologists, school counselors, all of these specialized teachers do such amazing work, and they're actually overwhelmed right now. We have specialists with caseloads that are really they're struggling to meet the needs of all their students, and to take those specialty positions away, I don't think is going to improve our student achievements in the way that the minister is saying that they will.
0: Peter Day is here. He's president of the Nova Scotia Teachers Union. His assertion is that, you know, student outcomes are not improving with that in place. So let's change things, or in some cases, not all of the schools have the same resources. Does he have any leg to stand on? Does that argument in any way align with what you're hearing?
13: Well, here's the problem. If you're going to look at it with that very, very narrow lens, then you can paint any picture you want. But the reality is, in the past 5 years, student enrollment has gone up by 12,000, and then, which is about 10%. And we haven't seen any supports put in place to accompany that enrollment increase. We know that public education hasn't kept up with inflation, and that means that our education system has had to get by with less spending power while the student population has been increasing. And over the past decade, the number of violent incidents has increased by 60%. Nothing in that letter acknowledges those realities. Nothing in the press release yesterday by the minister acknowledges those realities. So, if we're going to look at if we're going to look at public education system, and we're going to look at ways to improve it, then let's look at the whole picture and look at the realities that our teachers, our teacher specialists, are facing each and every day across Nova Scotia.
0: A previous government said, based on a report from Dr. Avis Glaze, that school boards were not necessary. Were past the time when it was supposed to be reviewed, and whether or not that should be implemented. In fact, the political decision to do so has not happened. Not to put you on the spot, but Peter, do you think there is something missing from the governance of schools in this province with the switch to the Centers for Education?
13: What I can say is that if we look at the school board, the CSAP, our French schools, they actually have still an elected school board, and they're able to communicate with the public a whole lot easier than our regional centers for education, which that person has put in each regional center for education would have a regional executive director, and that person is put in place by the government, so they're not really held accountable to the general public.
0: Fair enough. So obviously we're not sure how this is going to shake out. So as the union representing teachers, with the potential of job cuts or positions removed, what do you do next? What's your next step?
13: Well, to be honest, I mean, there's a number of things that we do need to look at. We have to recognize that class sizes are too large. We have to recognize that resources are stretched far too thin, and that many of our students aren't getting the support that they need. And at the same time, our incidents of school violence continue to rise, and that's creating increasingly unhealthy learning environment. So if we're going to address the concerns and take a real look at addressing the concerns in public education, we need to look at reducing class sizes so that students can receive the attention that they need in order to meet their needs and succeed in the classroom. We need to invest in student supports, and that is access to school psychologists, our speech-language pathologists, our counselors, our specialist teachers, all of whom do the amazing work every day to meet the needs of our diverse learners, and that is a reality in our school systems today. And then all of that needs to go with that. We need to implement a province-wide strategy that addresses school violence, because, you know, right now we need to ensure that students, teachers, staff, every member of the school community has a safe and supportive place to work and learn. Those are the realities that we really need to address, and by making cuts to specialized teacher positions and say, hey, this is going to improve things, I think is really disingenuous.
0: Well, Mr. Day, we'll have to get you back to talk about student code of conduct and all of that has been done in the past and how perhaps we can all make it safer for students, teachers, and everyone else. Thank you for finding some time today to join the conversation.
13: Thanks for having me, and I'm always happy to chat.
0: All the best to you, sir.
13: Take care.
0: That's Peter Day, president of the Nova Scotia Teachers Union. I have children, but they're no longer in the school system, so you probably have more information about what's happening than I do in a lot of cases, because this is what happens. Parents get deeply, deeply invested in what's happening in the schools, and then their kids move on to the bigger school. They go into junior high, and then it's high school, and then they're out of the school, and then we tend not to think about it again unless we have grandkids. Something for us to talk about, and that's what this show is about, just to open the conversation to things that are happening in our world. Big thank you to Dr. Caitlin Lees, Kim Adair, the Nova Scotia Auditor General, and the Teachers Union President. And again, what is the census data going to help you with? Where hospitals get built. You fill that out, it's going to help decide how many schools a community needs. It's going to be about federal transfer payments to your province and city. There's a lot more than just giving your information over. Just, again, thank you for allowing that rant. Thank you to Kyle for his help today, and we'll be back to do this next Friday.

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1: 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This is the size of a wall. 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
6: Sun and cloud for the rest of the day. Slight chance of showers this afternoon. Northwest wind and a high 14. Overnight, a few clouds, a low plus 4, the wind dropping a light through the evening. It's a sunny start to Saturday, a little bit of cloud in the afternoon, high 14. Showers for Saturday night, showers windy and 13 for Sunday.

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That's Dylan Scott, What He'll Never Have, on FX 101.9, Today's Country. Hey, happy Friday. It's Kirk hanging out with you, in for Lexi this afternoon. TGIF, aren't we ever lucky? Yeah, it's here, finally. Jade Eagleson for you now on FX. Happy Friday. Hope you're enjoying this start of your weekend.

Why? How did I?

That's Hardy and Eric Church on FX 101.9. Kirk with you this afternoon. 14 degrees in the city. Mix of sun and clouds and lows of 4 later tonight.

0: And beautiful things, wrapping up another great set of tunes on FX 101.9. Kirk in for Lexi this afternoon. Thanks so much for tagging along with us, and happy Friday. We made it, finally. Weekend's here. Mother's Day, right around the corner, too. Don't forget about Mom this weekend. What's your plan, by the way? Did you make one? Because here's some good ideas for you. Get her just a little gift, some flowers, a card, take her out to a meal, or just maybe just spend some time together. That's all she wants, just to feel appreciated and loved. Maybe all of the above, perhaps. We're actually asking you that question on our Vogue Optical poll question. It's over at fx1019.ca. What are your plans for Mother's Day this weekend? Let us know.
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2: How many kids are in your family? And that includes your kind of extended family as well. Maria, how many kids?
3: So my father-in-law is one of 18 children. Same mother, same father. They had a couple where they had two in 1 year twice. It's crazy. My husband has 92 first cousins. And hundreds of second and third cousins.
4: Wow.
3: It's hard to know everybody, that's for sure.
4: Holy smokes. Holy smokes.
2: Definitely picking names for Christmas at that point.
4: Yeah. Three kids in my family. My sister's the oldest, then me. I was born on her first.

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Kirk with you this afternoon. 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I would have liked to have seen a decrease, but at least we're not paying more today, right? Diesel went down, though, by 2.5 cents, so fill up the tractor. A little bit cheaper today.

0: Megan Patrick and Golden Child on FX 101.9, Today's Country. 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
11: Sun and cloud for the rest of the day. Slight chance of showers this afternoon. Northwest wind and a high 14. Overnight, a few clouds, a low plus 4, the wind dropping a light through the evening. It's a sunny start to Saturday, a little bit of cloud in the afternoon, high 14. Showers for Saturday night, showers windy and 13 for Sunday.
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0: That's Dallas Smith and Drop on FX 1019, Today's Country. Kirk hanging out with you this afternoon. Don't forget about that charity boxing event. Frankie been training months for this. And yeah, he's lacing up the gloves. He's actually boxing 3 full rounds for charity, all for a great cause. It's for families in the Maritimes who are dealing with their kids who have cancer. Fantastic cause. Go cheer them on. It's the In Your Corner charity boxing event coming up May 15th at the Westin Nova Scotian. And you can grab all the details online at fx1019.ca on our events page.
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Davis and Turn This Truck Around on FX 1019, Today's Country. Kirk with you on this Friday afternoon. Mother's Day weekend, too, so don't forget about Mom. You got to do her something nice this weekend. Asking you on our Facebook page this afternoon, too, why is your mom so awesome? Let us know, and we'll get to some of your answers later on the show.

9, today's country. Kirk hanging out with you. Welcome to 3 o'clock. I'm in for Lexi this afternoon. She's off today. Happy Friday. 14 degrees with a chance of shower. I can hear

0: Aaron Goodvin, and you are on FX 101.9. Hey, some local restaurants in the city getting some national recognition this week, and we're going to tell you all about them in just another 6 minutes. Here's Jackson Dean.
1: I ain't

the screen door click. I ain't telling you the keys underneath that little red back door brick.

0: Sully Burrows and Put It On Me on FX 101.9. Hi there. Happy Friday afternoon. It's Kirk hanging out with you in for Lexi. Just came across the list that was published earlier this week too. Canada's 100 best restaurants. And there was actually four maritime restaurants on that list. The first one, in at number 91 is Le Brume de Coude in Moncton, New Brunswick. The inn at Bay Fortune in PEI took 87th. And then two Halifax restaurants, actually. Tribute on Lower Water Street. It's number 53 on the list. And in at number 16 was Mystic on the waterfront. I think a well-deserved spot. Nice to see a few maritime locations on that list. And you know what? Maybe you want to pay a visit this weekend with mom for Mother's Day. And this is a really cool list to look at. In fact, if you're planning on a trip across the country this summer, if you want to go take a peek for yourself, Canada's100best.com to see the full list.
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Barker Band and Somebody I Know on FX 1019, Today's Country. Hey, it's Kirk hanging out with you in for Lexi this afternoon. Happy Friday, TGIF, finally made it. Counting down the minutes until quitting time. We'll keep you company until then. Here's Ella.

0: Emily Benedict, Things My Mama Says, FX 1019, Today's Country. Heard MJ and Frankie talking about mom this morning, and they were asking what's the number one trait you inherited from your mom. I'm getting a kick out of a lot of people saying her stubbornness. A lot of people have that in common with their mom, I guess. Asking you this on the show this afternoon, though, why is your mom so awesome? We're going a step further on the show today, and we'll get to a few of your answers as the show continues on, but let us know by texting or calling or grabbing us on our Facebook page over at fx1019.ca. With the Mother's Day weekend coming up, why is your mom so awesome? Let us know.
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5: Weather on FX 1019.
6: Sun and cloud for the rest of the day. Slight chance of showers this afternoon. Northwest wind and a high 14. Overnight, a few clouds, a low plus 4. The wind dropping a light through the evening. It's a sunny start to Saturday. A little bit of cloud in the afternoon, high 14. Showers for Saturday night. Showers windy and 13 for Sunday.
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0: taking the high road this afternoon. FX 101.9, today's country. It's Kirk in for Lexi. Happy Friday. Hope you're doing well. Hey, just a heads up, this is a really cool activity for the whole family. You might want to grab tickets for this. It's at the West Hant Sports Complex in Windsor. Canada Circus Spectacular. Gonna be coming back. Putting on a rock and roll show, too. 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This is gonna be a really cool show. And May 23rd is when that's going down. 4:30 and 7 o'clock. 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And we've got all the details on our events page as well for you over at fx1019.ca.
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3: Sun and cloud for the rest of the day. Slight chance of showers this afternoon. Northwest wind and a high 14. Overnight, a few clouds, a low plus 4. The wind dropping a light through the evening. It's a sunny start to Saturday. A little bit of cloud in the afternoon, high 14. Showers for Saturday night. Showers windy and 13 for Sunday.
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Green, and There Is This Girl on FX 101.9. Hey, it's Kirk hanging out with you in for Lexi this afternoon. Welcome to 4 o'clock. Hope you're doing well. Happy Friday. 14 degrees this afternoon, dropping to lows of 4 tonight with a few clouds, but sunshine tomorrow and highs of

That's Jordan Davis and Bar None on FX 101.9, Today's Country. It's Kirk in for Lexi this afternoon. Mother's Day weekend coming up too, so we're asking you on our Facebook page this afternoon, why is your mom so awesome? We're going to get to a few of your answers in just another 6 minutes, so hang on for that. Here's Luke Bryan on FX.

0: Father Joe Miller and Pillow Talking on FX 1019, Today's Country. It's Kirk hanging out with you this afternoon. Mother's Day weekend is here too, so we got asking you on our Facebook page, why is your mom so awesome? Tell us. Let us know. Getting some great answers coming in this afternoon. Barb says when she broke her arm, her mom came to the rescue every morning to her house to look after her and her disabled child. 10 years later, she's still coming over every morning to help her out. That's amazing, Barb. Thanks for sharing that story. Shannon says her mom's the coolest because she drove sports cars when she was little. Used to drag race, too. Ah, that got you into cars, did it, Shannon? Love that. All great answers coming in on our Facebook page this afternoon. You can let us know why your mom is so awesome as well. We'll share some more great mom stories a little bit later on the show. Let us know, though, fx1019.ca on our Facebook page. Why is your mom so awesome?
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Barker Band and Meet Your Mama on FX 1019. Hopefully you do spend some time with mom this weekend. Maybe you're fortunate enough to be able to give her a hug. Hold her tight, because there's some folks that don't get to do that this weekend.

0: Holmes and Ain't No Love in Oklahoma on FX 1019. Hey, it's Kirk hanging out with you this weekend. In for Lexi this afternoon. Don't forget tomorrow, there's a little pop-up vendor market taking place in the North End. It's over there on Agricola Street. 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
9: Sun and cloud for the rest of the day. Slight chance of showers this afternoon. Northwest wind and a high 14. Overnight, a few clouds, a low plus 4, the wind dropping a light through the evening. It's a sunny start to Saturday, a little bit of cloud in the afternoon, high 14. Showers for Saturday night, showers windy and 13 for Sunday.
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0: Brown and Woman on FX 101.9. Big shout out to all the moms this weekend too. We love you. We appreciate you. And a happy early Mother's Day if we're not talking over the weekend. It's Kirk hanging out with you in for Lexi this afternoon. Speaking of fun things this weekend too, don't forget about the Saturday Night Classic Show coming up. 7 to midnight, we crank up all the country hits from the 70s, 80s, and 90s. 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

0: Halifax, May 11th of 2009. Investigators believe she knew her killer or killers. They're urging anyone who was near the school around 9 o'clock that night on May 10th of 2009 to come forward. A reward of up to $150,000 available through the Rewards for Major Unsolved Crimes program. In sports, the Halifax Thunderbirds could be one game away from the National Lacrosse League finals. They host Georgia Swarm at the Scotiabank Center tomorrow in Game 2 of a best-of-three semi-series. The Thunderbirds won the first game away 7-12. The winners of the series will play either Toronto Rock or San Diego Seals, who have their deciding Game 3 tomorrow in Hamilton, Ontario. Canadians are looking to pull even with the Sabres in Game 2 in Buffalo. Golden Knights and Ducks are tied at a game each. In the Women's League, the Ottawa Charge host the Fleet for Game 3 of their semifinal after splitting the first two games in Boston. In baseball, the Blue Jays open a weekend series hosting the Angels. The Rays are at Fenway and the Yankees are in Milwaukee. Now you're up to date. I'm Sheldon McLeod.
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0: Partly cloudy, a few scattered showers ahead of clearing through the evening. Overnight, to light wind plus 4, sunshine through the early morning and early afternoon on Saturday. Sun and cloud after that, slight chance of scattered showers, a high of 14. 60% chance of showers through the overnight with fog patches and 6. And Sunday, periods of rain and 14. Rain Monday and 13.
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up and sing along for the ride home. We finally made it. The weekend is here. Thanks for tagging along with us. Time's a ticking, so enjoy it. Here's

they are, and they're coming to the Scotiabank Center if you're interested in seeing those two. The Recklaws and Dean Brody with Hometown Heroes. Saturday, November 28th, and tickets went on sale this morning at 10 a.m. Go grab them before it's too late. Got some Carrie Underwood for you now. Undo It on your drive at 5. We're FX 101.9, today's country.

0: VEX 101.9, today's country. Kirk in for Lexi this afternoon. Welcome to 5 o'clock. Almost quitting time, or maybe you're on your way home. Enjoy the ride. Looking at some pretty good weather to kick off the weekend tomorrow. 14 degrees with sunshine. So got me thinking, when it comes to hanging out at your house, what do you prefer? Is it the deck or just maybe around a campfire in the backyard? Would you rather have a big backyard or a big porch or deck to hang out on? It all depends on the scenario for me, I guess. If I'm just soaking up the sun rays tomorrow, it's the deck 100% all the way. But if I want to have a little backyard fire, gotta be the backyard with a lawn chair, right? Let us know what you're up to this weekend, and let us know which you would prefer. It's up on our Facebook page. Having a little fun for this Friday afternoon over at fx1019.ca.
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That's Tim and the Glory Boys, When You Know You Know, on FX 101.9, Today's Country. It's Kirk and for Lexi this afternoon. We're dropping a lows of 4 tonight, a few clouds, but a beautiful Saturday ahead of us with highs of 14 and nothing but sunshine. Here's Casey Musgrave.

0: Thomas Rhett and Ain't a Bad Life on FX 1019. Hey there, Kirk hanging out with you this afternoon in for Lexi. I was just reading that Mr. Smooth's Barbecue and Smokehouse having their official grand opening this weekend. A lot of planning went into this. Cole Harbor, if you want to take a quick drive over. But yeah, 3 p.m. is when they're opening the doors. You know what? This could be a really cool date for you and mom, especially if she loves barbecued stuff and smoky flavored things. Real wood, real smoke, and a real delicious meal. So congratulations to the staff over there. Always nice to see new businesses opening up in and around the city, and that's one of them this weekend, tomorrow, 3 p.m.
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9: Partly cloudy, a few scattered showers ahead of clearing through the evening. Overnight, to light wind plus 4, sunshine through the early morning and early afternoon on Saturday. Sun and cloud after that, slight chance of scattered showers, a high of 14. 60% chance of showers through the overnight with fog patches and 6. And Sunday, periods of rain and 14. Rain Monday and 13.

0: Barker Band and Keep It Simple on FX 101.9, Today's Country. Kirk hanging out with you this afternoon. Thanks for joining us. Hey, throw this in your smartphone and on your calendar so you don't forget, especially if you have a motorcycle enthusiast in your family. There's the Halifax Motorcycle Show coming up May 30th. 90 Lovelet Lake Court, if you want to drop by. 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There's raffles and a 50-50, even a poker run, too. And then there's a ride that's going to head up along Peggy's Cove. Our very own Frankie Hollywood is going to be there emceeing the event as well. 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The Halifax Motorcycle Show. 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

South of Sanity on FX 101.9, today's country. Happy Friday. It's Kirk hanging out with you in for Lexi this afternoon. We're right in the middle of another great set of tunes, too, so we're not going to stop them here. Got some Blake Shelton for you now on FX.

Kane Brown and Marshmallow with Miles on It on FX 101.9. Today's country. It's Kirk in for Lexi tonight. Welcome to 6 o'clock. Happy Friday, TGIF. Hope you're enjoying your weekend. We're dropping to lows of 4 tonight with a few clouds. A beautiful day tomorrow. Highs of 14 with nothing but sunshine.

Church and Hands of Time on FX 1019, today's country. It's Kirk hanging out with you this evening. Don't forget the big day coming up this weekend, too, on Sunday, Mother's Day. And if you're planning on getting mom some flowers, you should probably do this afterwards. More on that coming up in 6 minutes.

0: FX 101.9, today's country. Hey, happy weekend. Happy Friday, TGIF. Hopefully it's off to a good start so far. Kirk hanging out with you. Don't forget Mother's Day is this weekend too. Sunday, the big day. I mean, you could pamper mom all weekend long though. She deserves that. Why not get her some nice flowers? Here's some tips to make the flowers last longer too for this weekend. The florists say that you need to start by trimming the stems at a 45 degree angle. You can add some flower food and, believe it or not, a little splash of citrus soda, 7-Up or Sprite. Just put a little dash in there. The sugar and carbonation will actually help keep the flowers longer. And then, of course, keep it away from drafts and heat because that will make them wilt quicker. And replace the water every second day. That's the advice of the experts. If you want them to last longer than a few days, then give that a shot. At the very least, go tell mom you love her this weekend if you can't afford the flowers.
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2: Gen Zers are no longer calling a woman who displays a sense of entitlement, expects special treatment, and might use weaponized kindness or passive-aggressive language, Karen. 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

FX 101.9, today's country. Kirk hanging out with you this weekend, in for Lexi. Hope you're having a great night. Got some Dean Brody for you now. A man without a woman on FX 101.9. We'd be lost without you. Good.

0: Morgan Wallen and Cowgirls on FX 101.9, today's country. Hey, what are you doing for mom for Mother's Day? That's Sunday, by the way. I know we've asked this a few times, but it's our Vogue Optical poll question of the weekend. Here's some suggestions. You could spend the day with her, of course. That's a pretty easy thing to do. Get her a nice gift, maybe some flowers. Take her out for a meal. Little snack. Maybe a card. Or how about all of those things? That'd be awfully nice, wouldn't it? Let us know what you're doing for mom this Mother's Day. It's our Vogue Optical poll question of the weekend over at fx1019.ca.
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8: Partly cloudy, a few scattered showers ahead of clearing through the evening. Overnight, to light wind plus 4, sunshine through the early morning and early afternoon on Saturday. Sun and cloud after that, slight chance of scattered showers, a high of 14. 60% chance of showers through the overnight with fog patches and 6. And Sunday, periods of rain of 14. Rain Monday and 13.

0: And with Ride, Ride, Ride on FX 1019. A couple of years back, I took my wife to see Luke Bryan, one of her favorite country artists. And I was actually impressed with him, not because he sounded great, he certainly did, but because he started off the show by pulling out on a four-wheeler. I just thought that was just super cool. And nothing more country than coming in on a quad, a four-wheeler, to kick off your country show. Hey, it's Kirk hanging out with you tonight. It's been an absolute pleasure, but I'm going to wrap things up and go check on my girls, actually, to see what they're up to. Before I let you go for the weekend, though, I did want to send you with peace, love, happiness, harmony, and respect, though. Nothing but the best of vibes headed your way tonight and each and every day, of course. You take care, and we'll talk to you soon.
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8: Partly cloudy, a few scattered showers ahead of clearing through the evening. Overnight, to light wind, plus 4, sunshine through the early morning and early afternoon on Saturday. Sun and cloud after that, slight chance of scattered showers, a high of 14. 60% chance of showers through the overnight with fog patches and 6. And Sunday, periods of rain of 14. Rain Monday and 13.
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1: I love cows. 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